0: the remains overnight before raiding a home in Harristown and taking the suspect into custody. He's been charged with one count of domestic violence murder. A 16-year-old boy has been charged with murder after the remains of a 13-year-old girl were found in bushland in Donald in Victoria's northwest. Layla Jeffrey was reported missing by her family last weekend. Also in news, an Australian man has died in a Balinese immigration detention centre after he was arrested on Friday for allegedly breaching his visa conditions. And snow could fall as low as 600 metres in Tasmania this week as three cold fronts sweep across the state. This is Air News. The Cronulla Sharks have scored the biggest win in club history, beating the Dolphins 66-0. Coach Craig Fitzgibbon admits he wasn't expecting such a huge result.
1: The Dolphins smacked our backside at home a while ago, and I felt like that was on their mind, but I didn't see it going like that. No way. Not against a quality opponent like that. No way.
0: The Raiders and Roosters also posted wins. In the AFL, Geelong superstar Jeremy Cameron was taken to hospital with a suspected broken collarbone. The Cats eventually going down to the Giants 86-73, and the other games wins to the Crows, Hawks and Saints. And in V8 Supercars news, Matt Payne has delivered his most emphatic Sprint Cup statement yet, crushing the field in race 21 at the Townsville 500. Leonie Kay reports.
2: Despite running second to Brody Kostecki through the opening stint of the race, a slow first pit stop for Kostecki handed the race lead to the number 19 Ford, who disappeared up the road as the chasing pack engaged in several heated battles. It was Payne's first win since race 13 in Christchurch in April, whilst his championship lead over Brock Feeney ballooned out from 8 to 61 points. Today is the final day of the Townsville 500, with race 22 at 3:05 p.m. Australian Eastern Standard Time. Leonie Kay, Air Sport.
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4: 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Good morning and welcome to another week of Kids Amplified with Hayley and Emma. And Emma, we've got a great show in store this morning.
5: Yes, thank you, Hayley. Today is Sunday, the 12th of July, 2026, which means we are in the middle of winter school holidays. So we are going to celebrate being on holidays this morning. We will have a great movie of the week, trivia, facts, joke of the week, plus lots more. To kick us off this morning, I have chosen Better When I'm Dancing by Meghan Trainor and Opalite by Taylor Swift. 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
1: 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Good morning and welcome to another week of Kids Amplified with Hayley and Emma. And Emma, we've got a great show in store this morning.
2: Yes, thank you, Hayley. Today is Sunday, the 12th of July, 2026, which means we are in the middle of winter school holidays. So we are going to celebrate being on holidays this morning. We will have a great movie of the week, trivia, facts, joke of the week, plus lots more. To kick us off this morning, I have chosen Better When I'm Dancing by Meghan Trainor and Opalite by Taylor Swift. Let's see them now on Triple UFM, the Kids Amplified Show with Hayley and Emma.

0: 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We just heard Taylor Swift with Opalite, and before that we heard Meghan Trainor with Better When I'm Dancing.
1: Thank you, Emma. Now, as we mentioned, we are in week two of the school holidays, and if you are looking for some fun things to do this week, the Shoalhaven Libraries have some fun holiday activities happening. There's Winter Movie at the Nowra Library on Monday the 13th of July from 12 p.m. to 2 p.m. Snuggle up with popcorn and hot chocolate for a fun, family-friendly movie session. 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There's Explosion Books at Ulladulla Library Tuesday the 14th of July from 10:30 to 11:30 a.m. or also at the Nowra Library on Thursday the 16th of July from 2 p.m. to 3 p.m. Create your own little whimsical book with decorative papers, cardboard, ribbon and construction paper. The only limit is your imagination. 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And lastly, there's Artie Book Bags at Sanctuary Point Library, Thursday the 16th of July, 10:30 to 11:30 a.m. Join the fun at Sanctuary Point Library and embellish your own canvas book bag to take home. 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I've got two great songs coming up now, American Girls by Harry Styles and Gold by Miles Smith.

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8: 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And just before that sponsorship break, we had two great songs, American Girls by Harry Styles and Gold by Miles Smith.
9: Yes, thank you, Hayley. I now have a list of some fun activities to do at home during the school holidays. You could make homemade slime or sparkly galaxy Play-Doh. You could paint pet rocks, fly paper planes, create a cereal box aquarium, paint by numbers, paint with marbles, make a paper plate animal. You could make finger puppets and put on a show for your family. You could make friendship bracelets, draw your own comic book, build a pillow fort, create your own indoor cinema. You could learn and perform a dance routine. You could sing karaoke. You could build an indoor obstacle course, create a treasure hunt, have a pillow sack race, learn to create different hairstyles, bake a cake, read a new book, research your family tree, learn to play an instrument, or you could learn a new language. So many fun things to do at home during the school holidays, and some great songs that you could put on and dance and sing to. We will now hear Our City with Good Time, and from Trolls, we will hear Better Place. 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

Hi, it's Liam, and it's time for the joke of the week. You guys want to hear a joke? Where do cows stay when they're on holidays? At a moon.

0: 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We just heard Better Place from Trolls, and before that we heard Owl City with Good Time.
1: Thank you, Emma, and now it's time for our movie of the week. This week, our movie of the week is the film Moana, a 2026 live-action adaptation of Disney Animation's 2016 film, and it's just been released to theatres, and it's a movie you might like to go and see these school holidays. The film is the third installment and the first live-action film in the Moana franchise. The film was directed by Thomas Kail in his featured directorial debut, and it stars Dwayne Johnson reprising his role as Maui from the animated films, and Australian actress Catherine Laguia in her film debut as the title character. Catherine is of Samoan descent and is the daughter of actor, singer and play school presenter Jay Laguia. The film follows Moana, the strong-willed daughter of a chief of a Polynesian village, who is chosen by the ocean itself to reunite a mystical relic with the goddess Tafiti. Prompted by a summons from the ocean, Moana departs her home island of Montanui for the first time and travels past its barrier reef. Accompanied by the demigod Maui, she undertakes a voyage aimed at recovering the well-being of her community. Development of a live-action Moana film was announced in April 2023, and filming began in 2024, filmed in both Atlanta and Hawaii. Mark Mancina, who provided the musical score for the original film and its sequel, returned to score the remake, as did Lin-Manuel Miranda, who was a songwriter for the original film. The film features new versions of songs from the animated film, including the song We Know the Way, as well as a new song called Along the Way, which was written specifically for the remake. So let's hear them both now on Triple UFM.

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8: 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And just before that sponsorship break, we had our movie of the week and had two great songs from Moana, We Know the Way and Along the Way.
9: Yes, thank you, Hayley. Now, something my kids and I love to do in the school holidays is play board games. So I now have some trivia questions about board games. Here is our first question. The longest Monopoly game lasted for how long? Was it 20 days, 50 days, or 70 days? And the answer is 70 days. Second question. How many cards are in a standard deck of Uno? Is it 58 cards, 108, or 208? And the answer is 108 cards. Great game. Third question. Which game involves players removing blocks from a tower and balancing them on top without making them fall? Is it Jenga, Twister, or Connect Four? And the answer is Jenga. And bonus question, what is considered the most popular board game of all time? Is it Uno, Monopoly, or Chess? And the answer is Chess. And the next two songs we have chosen this morning, one is taken from the Dogman movie and it's titled Super Good. And then we'll hear Jelly Roll with Run It. Let's hear them now on Triple UFM, the Kids Amplified Show with Hayley and Emma. Wow!

0: 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We just heard Jelly Roll with Run It, and before that we heard Super Good from the Dog Man movie. But now it's my favourite time of the week, Hayley's Wiggle segment.
1: Yes, thanks Emma. Now it's been a big few weeks for the Wiggles. They've just released a new album called Sparkle, A Circus of Lights, which was released on the 26th of June. This is the second Wiggles album to focus on a circus theme, the first being Hot Poppin' Popcorn, released in 2009. Many of the songs from this album are from two video specials called Wiggle Vision and Circus of Lights. The Wiggles have also just announced that they will be touring later in the year for the Sparkle Big Show, which is a massive national arena tour. This interactive, family-friendly event features bright lights, giant sing-alongs, and every Wiggle, including Anthony, Lucia, Sahai, Evie, Simon, Katarina, Lockie, and John. And of course, they'll be joined by beloved friends such as Dorothy the Dinosaur and the Tree of Wisdom. Tickets are on sale now, so if you are a Wiggly fan, you might be keen to go along and join in the fun. But in the meantime, you can enjoy your own Wiggly circus fun at home as you listen to the new album Sparkle, A Circus of Lights, which features lots of fun circus-themed songs to get you moving, including the songs The Circus of Lights and Sparkle.

You've been listening to Kids Amplified with Hayley and Emma on Triple UFM. We just had our Wiggles segment there and had two great songs, The Circus of Lights and Sparkle. But sadly, that does bring us to the end of the show. We hope you have enjoyed the show this week, and we hope you have a great time on your last week of school holidays this week. To finish up with, we have got one more great song by Stella Lefty called Boston. Thanks for your company, everyone, and we'll catch you again next Sunday.

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1: Hello, I'm Sarah Warmby. Telstra has confirmed it will appear before a Senate inquiry on Friday to answer questions about the nationwide outage, which resulted in more than 600 calls not getting through to emergency services. The inquiry is just one of several that will look into the outage. Telstra is also running its own internal investigation, as will the Australian Communications and Media Authority. The federal government says Australia's fuel supplies remain stable despite the collapse of the ceasefire between Iran and the US. Australia has 41 days of petrol in reserve, which is the same as last week. Diesel is down slightly compared to last week, with 37 days worth of supply. Senior Labor Minister Jason Clare says the nation's fuel supplies are locked in for at least the next month, with 54 ships on the way.
2: What this shows is good, solid supply in the face of the uncertainty and the disruption happening on the other side of the world.
1: Detectives have now charged a 16-year-old boy with the murder of a 13-year-old girl whose remains have been found in Victoria. Layla Jeffrey was reported missing last weekend, her body found in bushland around a kilometre from her home in the small West Victorian town of Donald. An online fundraiser has been set up to help the family. Her aunt, Caitlin Shane, says the community response shows just how much her niece was loved.
3: Thank you to everyone for everything they've been doing to help and support, and thank you for making sure that my sister knows how much she is loved and how much Layla is loved, and thank you to whoever found her. It would have been worse to not know.
1: Police in Sydney are appealing for information after a 74-year-old man was assaulted and left for dead while on his morning walk in the city's west. Sean Bindley reports.
4: The man remains in hospital in a critical condition after being found just before 5 a.m. yesterday. A crime scene was established and an investigation is underway. Detective Acting Inspector Brenton Somerville says a motive for the attack remains unclear.
5: What we'd ask for is for members of the community, anyone who has seen or heard anything, has dash cam or CCTV in the area, to contact police, either via Crime Stoppers or to Cabramatta Police Station or Fairfield Police Station, to provide that information to us.
1: The death toll from Venezuela's earthquake tragedy

0: Philippines, leaving at least 17 people dead. And Nigeria's president has announced that security forces have rescued at least 39 children and six teachers who were kidnapped by gunmen 2 months ago. This is AIR News. Adelaide have jumped into the AFL's top four after taking down the Gold Coast 128-49. Hawthorn, GWS and St Kilda also had wins. In rugby league, the Roosters have defeated the Eagles 28-12 in Daniel Tupou's 300th milestone match. Wins also to the Raiders and Sharks. To tennis, and the women's singles champion at Wimbledon has been decided. AIR Sports' Paul Walsh has the details.
1: 21-year-old Linda Noskova from the Czech Republic has been crowned the 2026 Women's Wimbledon singles champion after her three-set victory over Karolina Muchova, also from the Czech Republic. In a match that took a set and a half to get out of first gear, it was Noskova who took the first set and led 5-2 in the second before Muchova found her groove and reeled off five games in a row to take the second 7-5. In the deciding third set, Noskova seemed to regain her composure, broke Muchova early, and then went on to win 6-2, 5-7, 6-3 in 2 hours and 58 minutes. For the first-time Grand Slam finalist and winner, it was a successful end to a tension-filled 2 weeks that saw her save match points in her third-round match and squander five match points in the final before claiming victory.
2: It's definitely something that I'm going to remember forever, but it will definitely take me a few days to realise it.
1: Paul Walsh at Wimbledon for AIR Sport.
0: And at the FIFA World Cup, England is through to the semi-finals after beating Norway 2-1. Australian Independent Radio News.
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6: 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Thank you so much for joining me once again. 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It's both on Facebook and Instagram as Bangers and Mash - Triple UFM. 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Now, I know you're just aching for a great hour of songs. I should have you covered. For example, today's show will feature music from the likes of Role Model, Powderfinger, Yvette Young, Sophia James, Minty, Jack Kays and Travis Barker, and J. Cole, just to name a few. So listen with an open mind as always, and let's get straight into it with some Florence and the Machine. This one is from their album Ceremonials, and it's a great track called Only If For a Night.

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7: Welcome back to the Bangers and Mash with me, Jason, right here on Triple UFM. We played five awesome tracks there to start the show. I will let you know what they were. At the top of the show was Florence and the Machine with Only a Foreign Night from the album Ceremonials, and that was followed by Wesley Joseph with Blinded. And after that, we had some Role Model, been really getting into his stuff lately, and that was a lovely song there called Some Protector. That was followed by Brody and Goddard with the track White Wine. And at the end of all those was Raven Lene featuring Dominic Fike with a track called Reputation. And we still have awesome music to come. Very shortly, I've got some Yvette Young, Military Gun, Sophia James, and Kenny Titus. If you haven't heard of them before, you will now. I will get straight into some Powderfinger. You can't go wrong with these guys. And it's a track called Burn Your Name.

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8: 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At the tail end of Bangers and Mash, as always. And I will let you know the last five tracks we played before the break. Just before the break was Kenny Titus with The Street. We also heard from Sophia James with a song called Ryan. And prior to that was Military Gun with Thought You Were Waving from their album God Save the Gun. We also heard from Yvette Young, Out of Sight, Out of Mind. A very interesting pop song there. And at the top of all those was Old School, Powderfinger, Burn Your Name from the album Golden Rule. We still have a couple more songs to go. Very shortly, we've got some TX2 and Real Big Fish, some Bauer and Jack Kays featuring Travis Barker. But this one right here is an interesting one. It's from an artist called Minty, and it's called Rainfall.

That's a powerful song there from Jack Kays and Travis Barker with Outrun Myself. We also heard from Bauer earlier with a track called Supersonic. And prior to that was TX2, A Real Big Fish with Evil Is Contagious. Such a catchy one there. And at the top of all those was Minty with Rainfall. And it's already time for me to love and leave you. I know the show just goes so fast, but I do hope you enjoyed it. Let me know what you think on the socials, Bangers and Mash, Dash Triple UFM, both on Facebook and Instagram, or email me, jason.2UFM@gmail.com. The final song that I'll play for today is J. Cole with a track called Life Sentence. Love this one. It's from the album The Fall Off. Do check it out if you haven't heard it already. And of course, as always, you take care of yourself. Stay safe, stay warm, stay cool, however you wish. And in the meantime, I'll see ya.

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1: Hello, I'm Sarah Warmby. The federal government says Australia's fuel stocks remain stable despite the ongoing uncertainty in the Middle East. There are currently 41 days worth of petrol in reserve, 37 days of diesel and 33 days of jet fuel. Providing the weekly fuel update, Acting Energy Minister Jason Clare says Australians can continue to have confidence in our fuel security.
2: We currently have 6.1 billion litres of fuel in Australia total across all of those fuel types. That's more than the 5.3 billion that we had when Iran was first bombed back in February.
1: Meanwhile, Iran's foreign minister is in Oman as mediators try to find a way to end the war with the United States. But tensions within Iran's leadership are adding to the pressures on Tehran's negotiators. The BBC's Kazra Naji explains.
3: The problem in Iran is the division amongst the people in the regime, the hardliners and the softliners, if you like. And the hardliners are pushing. They say we cannot sit at the negotiating table with the people who killed our supreme leader. The message that came across from the hardliners is that they want to continue with the war, they don't want to have negotiations, and they want to kill President Trump. And it seems that the hardliners are getting the upper hand within Iran.
1: Environmentalists say the local transmission of the H5 strain in an Australian wild bird is a deeply concerning development. It's been confirmed a crested tern contracted the highly infectious strain. Invasive Species Council Chief Executive Jack Goff says it should be ringing more alarm bells.
4: It may get established, and the experience from overseas has been absolutely devastating for wildlife, with hundreds of millions of poultry killed, millions of wild birds killed, and tens of thousands of mammals all around the globe impacted by this disease.
1: A man in Queensland's Darling Downs has been charged with murder after police uncovered human remains believed to be those of a missing mother. Hugh Phillips reports.
5: 30-year-old Yana Armstrong vanished from her Toowoomba home on Tuesday, leaving behind her unlocked car and her four-month-old son. Her family had described her disappearance as completely out of character. Police uncovered human remains in dense bushland west of Brisbane overnight, which are believed to belong to the missing mother. Following the discovery, detectives raided a home in Harristown and arrested a 48-year-old man. He's been charged with murder and remains in custody to face court tomorrow. Police are appealing for information to help piece together Armstrong's final moments.
1: Tasmania police are investigating an early morning burglary and assault on the state's east coast. Emergency services were called to a property at Coles Bay at about 7 yesterday. The homeowner was found tied up with cable ties. Police say he was dragged from his house, his firearms and car allegedly

0: Fraser took over, but the Hawks proved too strong, 15-13, 103 to 6-3, 39. Hawks coach Sam Mitchell says they knew it was going to be tough.
1: It was going to be that real arm wrestle early, and it was going to be difficult to get too far ahead or behind. They were difficult to play against and coach against, so credit to them, obviously a lot younger side than us, but pleased that we were able to get the win.
0: Wins also to the Saints, Giants and Crows. It's been a horror night for the Bulldogs in round 19 of the NRL. Here's Andrew Lucas.
2: The Bulldogs have suffered a major blow with captain Stephen Crichton injured in a heavy 40-16 loss to Canberra at a Core Stadium. On Old Boys Day, a crowd of almost 20,000 saw Crichton taken from the field in a medicab in the second half after losing feeling in his arm. The Raiders stunned the home side early with a 22-0 lead at halftime before running in 6-3. Zach Hosking crossed for a hat-trick for Canberra. Andrew Lucas at a Core Stadium.
0: In yesterday's other games, wins to the Roosters and Sharks. The Wallabies have gone down to France 42-26 in their rugby test in Brisbane. The All Blacks thrashed Italy 47-17. And at Wimbledon, Linda Noskova has won the women's final. Australian Independent Radio News.
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on the square where the hobos all meet. 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
3: Welcome. You're now a member of Coco's Outback Club, a celebration of Australian country

That's Lee Kernaghan kicking off today's meeting of My Outback Club with the title track to his album Three Chain Road, and a tune that earned Lee two Golden Guitar Awards in 1994 for Song of the Year and Male Vocalist of the Year. And the Golden Guitar winners is what it's all about today. I'm Coco, giving you another snapshot of Australia's annual Country Music Awards that began back in 1973. Most of the winners have been the biggest names in Australian country music, like Slim Dusty, and one of his best love songs, The Biggest Disappointment, was another Song of the Year winner in 1975. The award was given to Slim's wife, Joy McKean, who wrote the tune, while Slim's performance of the song was a Golden Guitar-winning performance for Male Vocalist of the Year.

But for all his grace, he only took 3 steps.

like teardrops fell. In posy ears, in

In 2015, singer-songwriter Luke O'Shea was a dual Golden Guitar winner when that tune called Three Brothers, subtitled The Great War, was the winner for Song of the Year and Heritage Song of the Year, the latter being an award that Luke has won on numerous occasions. The category of Vocal Collaboration of the Year is one that generally brings two or more solo artists together for one memorable performance. And in 2013, the winning performance was a collaboration between Tamara Stewart, Sarah Storer, and Felicity Urquhart. And it had to have the very apt title of Women in Song.

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Alan Buchanan was a Golden Guitar winner in 1999 when he received the Bush Ballad of the Year Award for his song That Old Caravan. Let's now focus on a couple of ladies who have received Golden Guitars for Female Artist of the Year. It was known as Female Vocalist of the Year when Suzanne Prentice became the inaugural winner in 1974 for this song, Dust on Mother's Bible.

In 1996, Troy Cassidaly won the first of what has become many Golden Guitar Awards for this great man of Australian country, and the song that gave Troy his first major award for Male Vocalist of the Year was End of the Road. 3 years earlier, in 1993, Norma O'Hara Murphy won a Female Vocalist of the Year Golden Guitar for her song celebrating our unofficial country music capital, Tamworth. This is Coco taking a special look at some of our Golden Guitar winners through the years. And in 2004, Adam Harvey was another winner of Male Vocalist of the Year, and it was for this song, Call It Love.

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The Hawking Brothers became the second winners of Instrumental of the Year at the annual Country Music Awards for their version of the tune Yakety Yaks, a Golden Guitar winner in 1974. In 1995, Stan Costa, one of Australia's long-serving country musicians, won a Golden Guitar for Heritage Song of the Year. Stan drew on the work of Henry Lawson when he cut this award-winning tune titled Lawson's Loaded Dog.

Casey Chambers has been a Golden Guitar winner on many occasions, including in the year 2002 when her album Barricades and Brick Walls was named top-selling album of the year. And from that album came the song If I Were You. The category of Alternative Country Album of the Year was introduced in 2013, and the second winner of the award in 2014 was Lachlan Bryan and The Wilds for their album Black Coffee, and this is the title track.

he did was tell me lies. That's Anne Kirkpatrick. And in 2010, Anne Kirkpatrick was honoured with an induction into the Roll of Renown, joining her father Slim Dusty, who was inducted in 1979, and her mother Joy McKean, who in 1983 was also inducted as one half of the McKean sisters with her sister Heather. And in later years, of course, Joy McKean was inducted in her own right in the year 2020. And that brings us close to the end of another celebration of Australia's Golden Guitar winners, and there's many more to come in future programs, but let's round it off today with the 1994 Instrumental of the Year, Kindy by Pixie Jenkins. Thanks again for joining me, and take care till the next time we meet.

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Good afternoon. This is Pop on Triple U. Max is my name. Great to have your company this Sunday. A big thanks to Coco for the Outback Club. He will be back again next Sunday from 1 p.m. for more great Australian country music. We've got a great show coming up today. We have an interview with Sydney-based musician Joe Visser, who is actually from the South Coast. He will be chatting to us about his new single, Please Stay. And I'll be replaying an interview that Daisy did on the Tuesday Twist last week with amazing artist Daisy Pring about her latest single, Girls Night. Let's kick it off, though, with a new track from The Super Jesus and Sarah McLeod. It's a new version of their 2000 hit titled Gravity. Let's hear it now here on Pop on Triple U.

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0: somebody famous once said, with the coming of spring, I am calm again. Calm is good, but to be informed and musically appeased is even better. Not that I have all the answers, but I will try on Mondays right after the 9 a.m. news.
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2: A big thank you to all of our wonderful sponsors here at Triple U FM. This is Pop on Triple U, your Sunday afternoon show where we play mostly new Australian music and we talk about news, culture and events happening around the world in music. Before that short break, we just heard some great First Nations music as today is the last day of NAIDOC Week for 2026. We heard from Wollongong-based artist Laminae with a great track she's just released titled Mission Girl. Check her out. She is fantastic. We also heard from another First Nations artist titled Minty with their latest track titled Rainfall and Budgera with his latest single Even at My Worst. Let's hear a track from a band I saw not too long ago in Wollongong, Mac the Knife, with their most recent track titled Take Me to the Meeting.

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5: This is Pop on Triple U. Max is my name. I hope you're having a great Sunday afternoon out there. Prior to that break, we just heard from our album of the month, Rage by Australian singer-songwriter Keita Alexander. From the album, we heard Telepathy is Real. We also heard Jem Cassidaly's latest single, Cool Girl. We heard from Bachelor Girl and Darren Hayes, who have just recently teamed up to put out a great version of Bachelor Girl's 90s classic Blind. That's coming from an album that's coming out not too far away, which will feature tracks that Bachelor Girl have reimagined as new classics with singer-songwriters. How amazing will that be? And we also heard in there from G Flip with a great acoustic version of Bed on Fire. It is now time for an interview that I conducted with Sydney-based musician who is from the South Coast, Joe Visser, to talk about his latest single, Please Stay. Singer-songwriter from the age of 12, Joe grew up playing local venues near his South Coast hometown and supporting the likes of Sally Seltman, Daniel Champagne, Bobby Alou, This Way North, The Bean Project, and others. Blending classic folk nuances with a contemporary indie sound, his songs have been short and long-listed for songwriting awards and won him a legion of fans. Based in Sydney, Joe is an accomplished musician, radio producer, freelance writer, and voiceover artist. His current single, Please Stay, has just been released this past week, and I am so grateful to have a chance to have a chat with Joe today. Thank you for joining me, Joe. Great to have your company today.
6: Thank you so much for having me, Max. Great to be here.
5: Very welcome. So, can I ask for people who don't know, because I know, and you know, I've known you for a while, but who is Joe Visser, and what's your mantra? What are you all about? What's, you know, your music all about? And
6: not asking any big questions today.
5: No.
6: I'm a musician based in Sydney, but originally from the South Coast, from Nowra.
5: Yep.
6: What am I about? I just love to tell stories, and it's something that I've always enjoyed in various shapes and forms. And I think, you know, if people can connect with the stories that I'm telling through the music that I make, then that's just an absolute bonus for me.
5: That's great. No, look, don't worry. There's a few big questions coming up, so I might scare you a bit later with a few more questions. But that was just a nice, easy one to start. So right. I didn't want to scare you off too early. So what's your favorite thing about playing your music to a room full of people, and particularly people who you don't know? Is that daunting? But like, what's your favorite thing about it?
6: I love the immediacy of the response. You know, when you put something out on the internet or, you know, into the big wide world, it's sort of anticlimactic.
5: Yep.
6: You know, you push all the buttons and it goes out there, but you can't really see how people are engaging with it and how it's making them feel. But if you're playing to a room full of people, regardless of whether you know them or not, you get that immediate feedback.
5: Yep.
6: And, you know, sometimes it's good and you can see people really resonating with it. But I guess the danger of it is it can go both ways. You know, sometimes people aren't connecting with it. And I guess that keeps you on your toes. And it's something that I really, really enjoy about performing live.
5: That's nice. It must be. I imagine it would be hard. And I know it's not the same for being on air, but you do get that feedback when you're in the public eye in whatever you're doing, whether you're on radio, you're a musician, whether you're on TV, you do get that feedback. So it is daunting, but absolutely, I agree. It's nice to put yourself out there and hope that what you're doing will resonate with, you know, even if it's just one person. You know, I find that's really,
6: I think
5: really helps.
6: That's the point. If one person can connect with what you're doing, that's, you know, one more person that you can resonate with.
5: Absolutely, than yourself. So, you know, that's exactly. Sometimes I can only resonate with myself. No, I think that's great. I'd like to ask you a little bit about the new single. So, because as someone who's been following your music for a while and known you for a while, I think it's great. It's very you, the song. But can you tell us a bit about the new single, Please Stay? What's the story behind it?
6: Yeah, look, so I wrote it just before I moved up to the Northern Territory I wrote it about a situation that was happening just before I moved to the Northern Territory. I wrote it just after I got back. And so I went up there for work for a little bit and sort of had a bit of a mental health crisis, you might say, which forced me to return to Sydney. And when I got back, there was a relationship that had sort of been left on some undefined terms, and me moving back to Sydney put a spanner in the works of that. And it was sort of processing, coming to terms how a love can change shape and change how it makes you feel, but never truly disappear. And so it was kind of grappling with those feelings of having all of these emotions, but not really knowing where to put them. And for me, they landed in this song.
5: I think that's so wonderful. It's a great way of letting it out. People, you know, always say to me, if you have, oh, you know, you should talk to someone. And this is a great way of talking to someone. And I feel like you can talk to, you can record it and write it down and talk to someone and then sing it to about 50 random people who you don't know. And I don't know, do you think that helps too, getting it out to all those people who you don't know?
6: Look, I would never undermine the importance of talking to people if you are having, you know, big
5: emotions. Oh, no, I'm not me either. That, absolutely.
6: Everyone who's going through a tough patch should just pick up a guitar. But it definitely, for me, has been something helpful. You know, sometimes, like a lot of people, I can have trouble expressing these feelings until they sort of come to me in this form of a song.
5: I think that's so wonderful. It's great that you were able to do it that way. And I'm just so wrapped with the song, and I'm sure, have you had any response yet? I know it's only been out for a few days, but have you had any response from people, friends, family, even, you know, people you know in the, like, the media who are liking it, or?
6: Yeah. At the time of recording here, it's only come out yesterday.
5: Okay.
6: But, you know, since then, the response on, you know, social media has been really wonderful. Already I'm seeing people connecting with it, you know, getting some really nice feedback from people, as you say, you know, be it industry people or just, you know, people that I'm trying to get the song out to.
5: Sure.
6: But, yeah, so far it's been absolutely wonderful to hear how people are discovering it.
5: Wonderful to hear. That's great. And I'd like to ask next, how would you say you describe yourself as a musician? Because I know people like to put people into a box and stereotype people. And I was only talking about this on last week's show with my previous guests. And they said, you know, they put their single out and streaming likes to say, oh, you're this genre, you're folk, you're pop rock, you're country rock. You know, how would you describe it? And do you like putting yourself into a box or not really? Because I'm not someone who likes to myself.
6: No, I'm not sure anyone's a fan of putting themselves into a box. Look, I guess it is that kind of singer-songwriter stuff, but I do think that conjures up images of acoustic guitars and long-haired surfies for some people, which is not quite what it is. You know, when I perform with a band, we're a four-piece and, you know, we get quite driving, but it's not quite rock and roll either. It's, you know, somewhere in that middle ground of, it's got, you know, folky influences, but sometimes there'll be a soul influence or a country influence. And I guess putting it together in my own sort of style is the challenge that I try to face, where, you know, maybe it does take elements from various places, but then it's not one or the other all the time.
5: Okay, that's great. I think that was a perfect answer. I really appreciate that. I'd like to ask you too, what's up next for you now that the single's dropped? What have you got coming up? Are we touring? Are we coming down this way for anything in the future? More music coming out? What's the plan?
6: So at the moment, I'll be launching the single at Heaps Normal Health Club in Sydney on the 14th of August.
5: Cool.
6: No immediate plans to come back down south, but if the appetite is there, it is definitely something that myself and the band are open to and have discussed. So watch this space. And yeah, we'll go from that launch. And then there's a few more exciting things in my back pocket that you'll just have to wait and hear about a little bit down the track.
5: Wow, okay. Well, I'll be following the story, I have to say, here on Pop. There'll be a lot of great content for it. We'll be hearing the song shortly. Now, I'm asking everyone, because the show is called Pop on Triple U, I'm asking everyone to, and this is probably going to be a bit of a left-of-field question for you. You said, you know, I was starting with the nice, easy ones. This one's going to be a bit hard for you, and it might take you a while to think about it. I've been seeing something on social media a lot, and I'm really trying to put it into my own show. Now, as someone who loves pop music particularly, it's really hard to express sometimes, because a lot of people I speak to are very, oh, you know, it's not cool to like pop music. You should like all this indie stuff. And I think, really, it's not. But what would you say would be something you describe as a perfect pop song, or, you know, a performer who would you'd show to someone if they'd never, ever heard of it? You know, they'd come down from space or were deserted for 100 years or something.
6: Look, I absolutely disagree with people who say that it's not cool to like pop music. I think particularly at the moment we're hearing some of the best pop music that has come out in decades. And I think the shift where pop is really
7: saying stuff, you know, I've been saying myself, you know, on various platforms that I think pop music is the new punk. The fact that we have queer artists like Chappell Roan who are singing very openly about queer relationships. We've got Charlie XCX who is kind of bringing dance floors back. You know, pop music is really saying things and becoming a counterculture sort of counterintuitively in itself. And so, you know, I'd like to take anyone to task who says it's not cool to like pop music. And I do think I would probably choose something off Chappell Roan's Rise and Fall of a Midwest Princess, because I think that is a no skips album. I think that is a perfect pop album, and you can't go past a track like Good Luck Babe.
5: Oh, it's fantastic. Look, it's even something that's seeped into a dance group that I'm part of, that song. It's so cool that it's become this pop phenomenon and has just grown, and now a small group of us here in, you know, Shoalhaven are dancing to that song. Is just so cool. People from, you know, that's 4 fantastic. Years old to 70 years old. It is great, isn't it? So that's a fantastic answer. Thank you so much. It's very, and I so agree, it's really hard. It has been hard for a few years to like pop music, but it's definitely coming back. So I'm glad we're on the same page there.
7: Definitely, most definitely. Max.
5: Well, look, thank you for your time today. I really appreciate it. We're going to hear the new single, Please Stay Now, and I'm really looking forward to what's coming up for you. There's lots of stuff, so do make sure you can stick with us and make sure you watch Joe's journey, because there's a lot coming up. Obviously, it's not like a new journey. You've been doing this for a while, but, you know, make sure that you can stay. But, no, thank you for your time, and I look forward to talking to you again soon.
7: Thank you so much for having me, Max. Talk soon.
5: Pleasure.

This is Pop on Triple U. We just heard from Casey Barnes and Pete Murray with Time to Burn. And before that, Joe Visser with his latest single, Please Stay, and a brief chat that I got to have with Joe just this past week. We will have one more track to take us up to the hour. Let's hear a track from Keith Urban's latest album, Flow State. It's a cover of Steal Away.

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3: This is Pop on Triple U. Max is my name. We've got some more great new music coming up for you, and we have an international bracket coming up because the show is not all about Australian music. We will hear to start from Beyoncé with her new single, Morning Dew, Donk, which has been released ahead of her 20th anniversary release of her seminal second studio album titled B-Day. Let's hear Beyoncé now with her new single here on Pop on Triple U.

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7: 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And prior to that short break, we just heard some great music, some great international music, might I say. This show is not all about Australian music, but we have got lots of great Australian music coming up. We just heard Taylor Swift with her new single, I Knew It, I Knew You, from Toy Story 5. We also heard in there one woman who is killing it at the moment, Olivia Rodrigo, from her new album, You Seem Pretty Sad for a Girl So In Love. That's one of the standout tracks that I love, titled Expectations. We also heard from Gracie Abrams with her newest single, Look At My Life. Good for the Soul from Madonna's newest release, Confessions 2, which we will be talking a bit about more in the coming weeks. And we heard Beyonce's newest single, Morning Dew, Donk, which has been released ahead of a 20th anniversary reissue of her seminal second studio album, B-Day. Let's now hear a new single from Northern Irish rock band Snow Patrol featuring Australian singer Kylie Minogue. This one's titled These Alarms.

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10: You're listening to Pop on Triple U. Max is my name. I hope you're having a great Sunday afternoon. And don't forget to stay tuned for Jono with Let's Rock, who's coming up at 4 o'clock. Prior to that break, we just heard from Dom Dolla and Pure Tone with their new version of Addicted to Bass, the 90s classic. We also heard in there Sweetie with Godzilla. Sarah McLeod and The Journey with a 2025 remix of He Doesn't Love You, one of her solo tracks, and The Avalanches as well with Every Single Weekend. And we kicked it off with a brand new one from Kylie Minogue and Snow Patrol with These Alarms. Now, as I mentioned earlier, we have got an interview lined up right now, which the amazing Daisy from the Tuesday Twist had with the incredible Daisy Pring just recently. Let's hear that now, and then we will hear Daisy's new song, Girls' Night, straight afterwards.
11: I think it's very evident that we're going to talk to the wonderful Daisy Pring today. I was just saying, it's our fifth interview since we first had her on. I think that was October 2023. It might have been that we had our first interview. So big, big difference nearly 3 years down the line as well. How are you, Daisy?
12: Hello. Oh, my goodness. I can't believe it. How many interviews we've had and how long it's been.
11: I know. I was counting to Max. I'm like, no, 3, 4. No, it's going higher. 5 interviews. That was
12: I love that.
11: And of course, nothing's changed. We still love having you here in the studio. So we're repping all the merch today. It's the perfect weather to have the jumper on as well. And even even better news that we've got a new single coming out from Daisy as well. It's come out already, I should say, with Last Night, which we're going to talk about very soon. But I think there's a lot to catch up on. We've got to see what has been happening for you, Daisy. You've done your interstate tour. You've been to LA.
12: Yes. A lot's happened since we've last spoken. So after I released my EP last year, I did my first Melbourne show. So did a little interstate headline tour in Sydney and Melbourne, and it was super fun. Max was there in Melbourne, which was so cool. Shout out to Max.
11: He was. He loved it.
12: Yeah, but it was really cool. It was like quite different planning, you know, like a tour myself and getting all of the support acts and finding little props for the stage and things to make the night feel more memorable than just a show, than making it feel like an experience. So I had, you know, Polaroid cameras, bubble machines. I had like a rotary phone that had a little snippet of a new song which hasn't been released yet. So if you were at the tour, you would have heard that one. But yeah, it was really cool. And then, like you said, I did an LA writing trip a few weeks ago, which was fantastic. I felt like by the end of the 3 weeks, I didn't even know what to write about. I'd written so many songs. So, yeah, I'm super excited that the bank's been filled up with lots of new music and, yeah, feeling very inspired.
11: Oh, awesome. And you know what? I'm sure you've got lots to talk about with Girls Night as well. I watched the music video and the song. Let's start with the song first. What was the process for Girls Night? How did it come about?
12: So, I wrote it earlier in the year and it was a huge day. I had a session in the morning, wrote a different song then, and then I went to a sort of event at a music studio. So socializing there, and then I went to a session after that. I think we didn't start till like 9 p.m. So it was sort of an all-nighter. I went to the session feeling a little tired, and I was like, oh, I don't know how this is going to go. And one of my best friends throughout high school that I used to sing with hadn't caught up with her in ages, and I told her to come through to the session, and we just started writing, you know, about a girl's night, and I guess a night that we were needing and hadn't had in a while. And read it with Deja, it was also our first time writing together. So I think we just had a lot of fresh energy being all new in a new collaboration. And we were really inspired by Stateside, Pink Panthers, and Zara Larsson, because that was kind of popping off at the time. And I actually didn't listen to the song after the session for a couple weeks, I think, because I was so flat out. And then I thought, oh, I better listen to that song. And then I'm like, this is actually fire. So, yeah, that's kind of how it happened.
11: Wow. Yeah. Well, look, you'll enjoy this fun fact as well. I was just thinking when you said Stateside, that's Max's ringtone.
12: Really?
11: Oh my gosh, how amazing. But I can definitely get the vibes of that out of this song as well. It's very pop R&B. It's very much a getting ready song or getting on the way to a gig sort of song, on the way to night out. I'm so excited to play it. I cannot. I'm so excited. But of course, the music video as well was also amazing. Was that the same friend that you were in the studio with? She was in the music video as well?
12: Yes, exactly. Yeah, Aaliyah is her name. So, she's going to be releasing music soon too, which is really exciting. So, shout out to Aaliyah. She luckily was able to come to the music video as well. And I also had another close friend, Zipporah, who's just also released an EP. So we're all kind of doing the thing together. We're all the same age, and we just love uplifting each other. And, yeah, it was really fun.
11: Oh, what's the perfect girls' night? In your eyes, what is the perfect night out? Is it, like, going out to clubs? Is it a dinner? Is it movie in?
12: Okay. I feel like the perfect wine, I think it'd be a wine night. Ooh. It'd be a wine bar. We're getting ready. We're all getting ready together, girls and I.
11: With Girls Night
12: listening
11: in the background.
12: To music. We're listening to Girls Night. We're listening to a bit of Beyonce, Rihanna, you know, all the icons. Then we're getting ready. We're feeling cute. We're going to a wine bar. I think a bit of cheese, a bit of olives. Couple bottles of wine, and then honestly, early night in. Face mask, movie, fall asleep together.
11: Early bedtime, you know? I like it. You can still go out and be in bed by 9 p.m.
12: Yes, exactly. That is my dream night out. Yeah,
11: girls. That is a very good night out, actually. But I've also heard news of an upcoming EP, a second EP that you're hoping to release around November.
12: Yes, exactly. Yeah, so aiming for November, you guys know how it is. It's kind of always a scramble getting things together as an independent artist. But, yeah, so that's the aim. I've got 6 tracks that will be on the EP. A few more music videos to shoot. Kind of trying to, get it all ready so that I'm organized, ready to go. But, I'm super excited for to lean down into that more pop world. It's gonna be fun.
11: So are these some of the songs that are from LA, or has it been a little bit more collection? There's still some that are getting written.
12: I think most of the songs I've written in LA will be for the next project. I've kind of you know, I've kind of been working ahead. So all of the songs on this EP for this year, I've written in the last sort of 6 months, and I kind of had it finished before LA, and I'm just kind of working ahead and always thinking ahead. So I think all the songs from LA will be next year.
11: Oh, even better. So even watch this space for a third EP. We'll be on to our 8th or 9th interview by then.
12: Yes, exactly. So yeah. I mean, I love every single one.
11: Is there going to be some upcoming gigs to follow the new EP as well?
12: Definitely, yeah. So planning to do a Sydney show.
11: Yep.
12: Hopefully can do a little tour. We'll see. But for sure, lock in a Sydney show in November. Venue TBD. But yeah, I'm super excited. Hopefully going to be leveling up from last time and bringing some new support acts, because I love, you know, supporting other artists. Yeah, it's
11: going to
12: be fun.
11: That's awesome. Now, obviously, we're just about to hear Girls' Night, which I've been giving lots of hype to, but of course, I'm sure you guys are going to have just as great opinions as well. In the meantime, where can listeners follow you for more? Where can they find you?
12: Look, on any platform, just Daisy Pring. So Spotify, Apple Music, YouTube, Instagram, wherever you love to do your scroll and find music, yep, that's where I'll be, Daisy Pring.
11: Awesome. I'm so happy we could get you back here and into the studio as always, Daisy, and of course to play the one and only Girls Night. So of course a massive thank you to coming back on air with us, and I'm sure we'll hear more from you in the future. So we're gonna see how high we can get the record, how many interviews.
12: I love it. Every song, every EP, I know who to call you guys. Thank you guys.
11: That's exactly right. Well, Daisy started here, or not didn't start, but we started interviewing her here in 2023 when she was the artist of the month. And look now, nearly 3 years later, and the difference is insane. So
12: I know, yeah. I was such a baby back then.
11: Well, I remember just before I interviewed you, I had someone ring up and request, I think because they heard that my name was Daisy as well, they requested Retrograde. And I'm going, we've got the same name. Like, I just kind of didn't think much about it. And then a couple months down the line, we're here for interviews. And then look at it now.
12: There we go. Difference. Yeah.
11: So, but we're going to hear.
12: Thank you.

0: name?
1: We just heard stateside Zara Larsson and Pink Pantherist, which was a major influence, as you heard in the interview for Daisy Pring's new single Girls Night, which we also just heard in there. And the chat that the amazing Daisy from the Tuesday Twist had with her just recently about the new single and what is coming up for Daisy Pring. Make sure to check her out on socials on Spotify, YouTube, Apple Music, Instagram, Facebook, anywhere you get your information. Now, that does bring us to the end of the show. We hope you've had a great one. And we have one last new release to end the show. We're going to hear Rule from Kicking My Feet and Screaming with Debbie Don't Cry. I'll be back again next week to pop into your Sunday afternoon. Bye.

0: can remember is driving, getting in my car. I can't even imagine what pain they're going through.
1: I noticed this white Land Cruiser wagon flying up behind us.
2: 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He started the drink. It continued through the night, and we all know what the result was.
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Hi there, listeners, and welcome to Let's Rock. I'm Jono, and the time is 9 minutes past four. Well, we heard a couple of good tracks there to start the show off with. Jet by Paul McCartney and Wings, and I think a great version of Don't Give Up, the old Peter Gabriel, Kate Bush version. That was done by Shannon Nile and Nat Bathingthwaite. Shannon Nile's my favourite singer, so yeah, what can I say? And Nat Bathingthwaite was from the Road Traders. One of the best cover versions I've actually heard for a long time. So, yeah. Welcome. It's Sunday afternoon. As I said, it's 9 minutes past four. You're on 2UFM, Shoalhaven Community Radio. 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Thanks, Max, for another great show with your show Pop. All right, so now let's get on with some more music. 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

Daryl Hall and John Hatt on Triple UFM with Maneater. It's 29 minutes past four, and we heard. We also heard Bedroom Eyes. I thought that was when Kate Sobrano was with I'm Talking. I could be wrong, but that was Kate Sobrano. So I'm going to, because I remember it when she was skinny. So I'm going to go with that. And at the top of the set, we had Never Miss Your Water with Diesel and Resort Girls by Oz Krall. 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This is Let's Rock. I'm going to keep going with some music. We're going to hear some more Australian music. This is The Models.

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This is Let's Rock. I'm Jono. And we just heard from the Super Jesus with Down Again, Harry's Reason by Spy vs. Spy, Cuts Like a Knife, Bryan Adams. At the top of the set, I Hear Motion by The Models. The time is now 4:52. This is about the time where I start to crank up the show a little bit. I've eased you into it. Now let's get into the bit more pub rock, heavier rock. So this is a bit of my sex for you.

4 minutes past five on 2UFM. You're listening to Jono with Let's Rock. That was Accept with Balls to the Wall. It has to be a heavy song at the end of the hour for me. It just can't be a Let's Rock show without it. And we had Redneck Wonderland by Midnight Oil and My Sex Falling In and Out of Love. All right, we're cranking into the second hour of the show today. I'm happy you're enjoying the music. We are going to go back in time.

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Bully Hayes from Tasmania with his version of Running Up That Hill. Before that, we had West End Girls by the Pet Shop Boys. A cracker from the past, Stand and Deliver by Adam and the Ants. And my favourite drinking song, George Thorogood, I Drink Alone. It's 5:23 on a Sunday evening. I played Running Up The Hill by Bully Hayes, his version, because my friend Holly from Square Pigs requested it. Interesting. I was inspired by Rob McKinnon on Out of the Blue on Thursday night. He did a live interview and a live performance with Blue Mally. So I thought, well, I'm going to have a crack too. So I'm going to organise in the future. We're going to get Square Pegs in and we're going to do an interview and have them play live. That's hoping if they're not doing any gigs at the time. I'm going to give that a crack. So check out, keep listening and check out what's going to go on with that one. It's 5:24. You listen to 2UFM. This is Let's Rock with Jono. And we're going to keep going. Bit of Split Ends for you.

0: up. I yelled and screamed and telling him why he wasn't coming on film. He left and left.
1: 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I'm Captain Paul Hannigan, commanding officer of HMS Albatross here in Nowra, home of the Fleet Air Arm.

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0: On Wednesday night, it's time to put the kettle on and join the good-looking fella, Davey Chandler. 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
2: Well, we had a decent set there. Holy Grail by Hunters and Collectors, probably the most used song for grand finals in Australia. Photograph by Nickelback. Do You Believe in Love by Huey Lewis and the News. Money by Pink Floyd. And Icy Red by Split Enz. All right, it's 5:48 on a Sunday evening. 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We're going to keep going with the music. Getting into a bit of the heavy music now. This is Dio.

it's Rob. Join me on Thursday night from 7 till 10 for Out of the Blue, a wide mix of music from the Angels to Led Zeppelin and everything in between, only here on

song for the politicians in Australia. Don't believe it, a word. That's Thin Lizzy. Hallowed by Be Thy Name by Iron Maiden. Immortal by Camaria. They're from Blue Mountains, by the way, so they're an Australian group. And at the top of that set, Don't Talk to Strangers by Dio. It is 8 minutes past six on a Sunday evening. 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This is Let's Rock. 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When I was making up my set list, that set came up and Chaz turns to me and says, oh, is that your Eurovision Song Contest set? And I said, you cheeky little person. Yes, you got to love people when they stick it into you. That was my missus telling me my music is like European, yeah, whatever. I hope you enjoyed it. I do. So there, Chaz. All right, back to the more mainstream music for us. Bit of The Police of Zenyatta Mondatta.

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Let's rock. That was Ice House with Miss Divine. Before that, we had Small Town Boy by Bronski Beat, Rise by Public Image, Message in a Bottle by Police, and it was the Regatta de Blanc album, not Zenyatta Mondatta. My apologies. All right, we're going to keep going. 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

Yes, it's me, Dan, at the International Space Station, heading on my way to the Burbank Studios for another episode of the Get Carter Show. Let me see, have I got my Time magazine? Check. Have I got my music? 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

0: D Minor and the Discords, Tales and Lies. Rock the Casbah, The Clash. Blockbuster, Sweat the Sweet. Alive and Kicking, Simple Minds. And at the top of that set, Candy by Iggy Pop. It's 6:54 on a Sunday evening, pointing into the show. We've got two more tracks to go. You've been listening to Let's Rock on Triple UFM, the only community radio station in the Shoalhaven area. I hope you join me again next Sunday from 4 p.m. to 7 p.m. After our next two songs, we will have Artist of the Month. Catch you all next week at 4 p.m. Good night. And to finish off the show is The Angels with I Ain't the One and Screaming Jets with Come On.
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0: 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A train travelling at 100 kilometres per hour takes at least 1 kilometre to stop. So, waiting for a train to pass might cost you a few minutes of your precious time. But consider what you could lose if you ignore the signs. Some things in your life are worth waiting for. Authorised by the New South Wales Government, Sydney.
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0: This is Captain Paul Hannigan, the commanding officer of HMAS Albatross. HMAS Albatross has had a strong presence in the Shoalhaven community since commissioning as a naval air station on the 31st of August 1948. At its core, community engagement is about fostering meaningful, respectful and lasting relationships between an organisation and the people and groups it serves or affects. In the context of HMS Albatross, community engagement is not merely a formality or public relations exercise. It is a commitment to being a responsible neighbour, an active participant in local life, and a contributor to the broader well-being of the Shoalhaven region. HMS Albatross and Nowra, home of the Fleet Air Arm.
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8: 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Let's keep going now with a great track from George Reuter titled The Greater Man. 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

as he worked in the southern sun. 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As he worked.

We just heard Meaning of Love from local band Debbie's and Tell Me It Ain't Over from Gerringong's Pacific Avenue. We've got one last great one from Debbie's to end Comfort Zone. Hope you enjoyed the Artist of the Month show. We'll be back again next week. Bye.

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And as always, it's good to have your company, and we look forward to a wonderful program of bands, performances, and goodness knows what we find in Let the Bands Play. And so, a great item to start the program, and this time we're going with Foden's band, the piece of music from the pen of Peter Meacham, Starlight. It will be played by the Foden's band.

performance, The Black Knight. It's a lovely march there. So let's go back now and hear the item we firstly introduced, which is Starlight from the pen of Peter Meacham, again played by the Foden's Band. Seems we're having some problems with this CD, so let me just convince the CD we're going to play the correct track.

We heard Starlight from the pen of Peter Meacham, and the performance came from Foden's Band, conducted by Michael Fallis. The Police Orchestra of Brandenburg will now play Hoch Brunswick, which means Hail to Brunswick.

Yes, a beautiful march there, Hoc Brunsweig, Hail to Brunswick, from the pen of Karl Tyker. The performance came from the Police Orchestra of Brandenburg. And you heard it on Let the Bands Play. The Ferry Band will now grace the platform to play Flight to Netherland.

Yes, a fine performance there from the Fairy Band, conducted by Mark Peacock. The piece of music with the title of Flight to Neverland, the music written by John Williams and arranged by Rock. And yes, Rock is the surname. I am Gorton McKenzie, and you are listening to Let the Bands Play, Australia's top band parade, which is heard on this station at this time every week, and is brought to you from the studios of 3CR in Melbourne, Australia, and broadcast throughout the nation via the internet, distributed by the Community Radio Network, and also heard on digital radio in the Melbourne metropolitan area. Let's now move to a longer piece of music. It's a very fine performance, this one. Massed bands of the Guards Division will play William Tell Overture by Rossini.

And yes, you can certainly tell it was a live performance, and a very fine performance at that. William Tell Overture from the pen of Giacomo Rossini was played by master bands of the Guards Division, conducted by Captain D. Price. And now Foden's band will play The Cossack from the pen of William Rimmer.

and delightful performance there of the Cossack, and that came from the pen of William Rimmer, the performance by Foden's band, conducted by Michael Fallis. Band fans, we now come to the Sousa spot, and the Royal Artillery Band will play The Glory of the Yankee Navy.

Yes, a delightful march there, The Glory of the Yankee Navy, from the pen of John Philip Sousa. We heard the performance from the band of the Royal Artillery. Yes, the Royal Artillery Band, musical director Keith Brion. I am Gorton McKenzie, and you are listening to Let the Bands Play, Australia's top band parade, which is heard on this station at this time every week, and is brought to you from the studios of 3CR in Melbourne, Australia, and broadcast throughout the nation via the internet, distributed by the Community Radio Network, and also heard on digital radio in the Melbourne metropolitan area. Now, band fans, that brings us to the sacred music spot, one of those eternal requests, and I think the requests, well, we won't worry about the number of requests having mounted for this. We'll simply enjoy it. It's the pipes and drums and military band of the Royal Scots Dragoon Guards playing Amazing Grace.

Yes, the ever-popular Amazing Grace, written by John Newton, arranged by Fairbairn. The performance came from the pipes and drums of the military band of the Royal Scots Dragoon Guards, and a very fine performance at that. Another fine performance coming now in Let the Bands Play. This features Mark Landon on xylophone with Foden's band. The piece of music is Hittin' 'Em Up.

What a lovely performance. Hitting them up. And that came from George Hackford, the composer, arranged by Wright. The xylophonophonist, if we call him that, was Mark Landon with Foden's band, and the conductor was Michael Fallis. And yes, if my ears detected correctly, he finished up playing two mallets in each hand. A lovely performance indeed. And I think we'll hear that again somewhere in the future. The requests will certainly come along, that's for sure. Let's enjoy another fine item now, and this comes from Bill's Hill Salvation Army Band. The piece of music is Call of the Gospel.

Very exciting performance we heard there. And that indeed came from Bells Hill Salvation Army Band, Bandmaster Yvonne Ferguson. The piece of music, Call of the Gospel, and from the pen of Martin Cordner. You heard it right here on Let the Bands Play, where I am Gordon McKenzie. So let's hear now from Hutzenfelder Brass Band playing Egerlander Marsch.

Well, that was a nice performance indeed. I trust you enjoyed Egerlandermarsch. I can't tell you the composer, unfortunately. Well, I just couldn't find it. It's not on the recording, but I can tell you the performance came from the Hatzenfelder Brass Band. And it's a great CD, but yes, it would be nice if we could just find that extra information to know who wrote the music. You've been listening, of course, to Let the Bands Play, and I am Gordon McKenzie. Let

0: This is New York City. I'm James B., and stay tuned now for The Man. With 2 hours of uninterrupted nostalgia, with the accent on jazz. And now, the sounds of satin. Tom Parker.
1: James B., my thanks to you, and hi, everyone. Tom Parker with you for the next 2 hours, our musical bag, Nostalgia with the Accent on Jazz. A delight to spend these 2 hours together with you, our time. Our time to relive laid-back sounds of yesteryear. From New York, it's jazz. Nice and easy.

without a doubt one of the better arrangers of big band, but one who was never the commercial success throughout his career. He was always the adventurer. Talking about Johnny Richards. Johnny Richards, one of the most progressive out of all the modern jazz arrangers of the 1950s and 60s. In the 40s, while he formed his own band, he wrote all the material, but forever had trouble finding musicians who could cope with his involved scores. So that was the end of that. Richards wrote for that progressive Boyd Rayburn outfit. And then, of course, the period that we all remember him for, that's the mid-1950s, and his writing for the Stan Kenton Orchestra. And we'll remember that album too, the Kenton album called Cuban Fire, with Johnny Richards' compositions and arrangements, and that certainly comes to mind. Well, the late 50s, Johnny Richards released a bunch of albums, a good half dozen albums of his material, a couple for Capitol, for Coral, and also for Roulette. We listened there to the album called Something Else Again. Agree? Yeah. On the old Bethlehem label from the year of 1956. And Johnny Richards' composition called Band-Aid. From Manhattan, this borough of New York City, we'd like to welcome in stations throughout Australia, across Greater Sydney over FM 99.3 and 88.5, to Melbourne's Eastern FM 98.1, Adelaide's 5MBS, Canberra's Art Sound FM 92.7 and 90.3, right around Australia to all states, thanks to the Australian Community Radio Network. 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I'd like to welcome you all right now. Welcome to the sounds of New York City. As always, just great to be beside you and be with you.

of the late 1960s, Jack Jones. He met for the very first time Tony Bennett. It was a meeting that turned into a lifelong friendship. Well, musically, as the youngest of that 50s-60s classic pop crooner set, that small but very elite group, Mel Torme, Sammy Davis, Billy Eckstine, Frank Sinatra, Tony Bennett, Jack Jones enjoyed much success, along with that that fraternity friendship that these singers shared together. In 1998, Jack Jones decided to pay tribute to his friend, Tony Bennett, with this album. The album was called Jack Jones Paints a Tribute to, yeah, that's right, Tony Bennett. It's an album full with Bennett's successes, The Shadow of Your Smile, Left My Heart in San Francisco, Rags to Riches. In fact, 14 of Tony Bennett's biggies, including our track, All My Tomorrows. Hope you enjoyed it. Jack Jones. It's on the label One Music. You know, all too often, quality jazz musicians outside of the United States tend to get lost due to an inability to be seen or heard within the United States. No major record successes, well, no interest shown. And that even goes with American musicians who decide to call Europe home. They found American interest in promoting them later on turned off. There's another side to our world, of course, as we all know, an actual working world outside of American shores. Much, of course, to the amazement of some Americans. And that outside world actually produces and enjoys its own talents, plus, of course, talent from America as well. Europe shares a great love for jazz and produces quality musicians. I have the pleasure in playing a track from the Swedish group. Yes, the Swedish group, Christian Andersson and the Esbjorn Svensson Trio. Enjoy with me now, Born to be Blue.

proudly from Sweden. From Sweden. That's Christian Andersson on tenor sax, the piano playing of Esbjorn Svensson. Dan Berglund's the bass player and Magnus Ostrom on drums. Mel Torme's composition, Born to be Blue, very nicely treated by this trio. Recorded in Stockholm, the year of 1996. The album is called Intramotion, belonging to Christian Andersson. Well, what do you know? It's two of a kind time, that's right. Two of a kind. Your pairing up of a couple of song titles put together in sentence form. Right. Two of a kind now. Well, this week we welcome in Renee and Marcia. Hi to you both. Renee and Marcia, first timers to our show. Welcome in. Good two of a kind too as well from Renee and Marcia. It goes like this. Oh, don't worry about me. I'm going fishing.

Oh, don't worry about me. I'm going to go fishing. That's Buddy Greco and the wonderful Singers Unlimited. It's an excellent two of a kind, thanks to Marcia and Renee. Or Renee and Marcia. Good to hear from you both, and let's hear from you again. We'll do it again next week. Yes, that's right. Two song titles together in sentence form. You're two of a kind, yeah. You're listening to From New York, Jazz Nice and Easy, across Australia on the Community Radio Network. I'm Tom Parker. Well, let's play a little vintage Art Farmer now. The year of 1962, Art Farmer having just finished the final recording sessions of his group, known then as the Jazz Tet. Remember the Jazz Tet, which of course he co-led with the tenor saxophonist Benny Golson. This is the period when Art Farmer moved over exclusively to that larger bore, the mellow cousin of the trumpet, the flugelhorn, which he uses exclusively throughout this album, the album called Listen to Art Farmer.

just this is a great album. The album is called Listen to Art Farmer, and we're listening here to the John Coltrane composition Naima. Art Farmer with just a stunning lineup of musicians under the production of Hal Mooney. The albums, I say, Listen to Art Farmer. The album should also be noted as one of the early arranged sessions under the very expert and young at that stage, Oliver Nelson, whose album at that time, Blues and the Abstract Truth, was enjoying critical success. Can't take it away from this album, though, can we? What a super album this is. Very, very tasty. It's on the Mercury label. It's an oldie but goodie. Oh, indeed. And it's something like 30 piece. There's a 30-piece orchestra there under the guidance of Oliver Nelson. Art Farmer. Taught songs. Songs of love. Taught songs.

Listening there to Susan Tobockman, and I Don't Think of Him Anymore. And prior to that, of course, Sue Rainey, and How Deep is the Ocean? Our Torch Songs of the Week. Let's play some music of the Beatles right now. That's right, Beatles. Music of the Beatles, of course, spread far and wide. The 1960s, from pop rock, of course, to the classics and jazz, all had a taste, piece of the action, including this album on Blue Note from the year of 1969. Going to play a Beatles composition, well known to all of us, Eleanor Rigby. In the comfortable hands of the trumpet-playing Lee Morgan, Julian Priester on trombone, Benny Maupin on tenor, guitar of Melvin Sparks, Leo Morris on drums, and the man himself, the B3 Hammond organ of the Good Doctor, Lonnie Smith.

music of the Beatles and Eleanor Rigby. That Blue Note recording from the year of 1969 under the leadership of the good doctor, Mr. Lonnie Smith. And the album, by the way, is called Turning Point. Well, let's do a little nostalgic remembrance right here and have a little fun here with this one. Let's go back to the year of 1951 and look at the lives of two identities who, when intertwined, were detrimental to each other's career ideals, and once apart, forged hugely successful careers without the other. First one was one Mitchell William Miller, an oboe player with the Rochester Philharmonic Orchestra, also later on with the Budapest String Quartet. Well, with a shortened name change now to Mitch Miller, he got a job with the Mercury Records as their A&R, artist and repertoire man, in charge of their pop music section. Totally disliked by his recording artists because of the generally bland and what they thought to be highly unsuitable material. And Mitch Miller had that uncanny knack of being able to match both singer and song and create that that hit single. Now, whilst at Mercury Records, he found and he forced Frankie Lane to record the hit records of Mule Train and The Cry of the Wild Goose. And when Mitch Miller left Mercury to join up with Columbia Records, although detesting the song's material, well, Frankie Lane swiftly followed Mitch Miller across to Columbia. Once at Columbia, Mitch Miller found those inane songs and, of course, fashioned the hits and consequently the future lifestyles of artists like Rosemary Clooney, Johnny Ray and Doris Day, Four Lads, Johnny Mathis, etc. Well, now, the second identity was a young singer who had enjoyed enormous popularity with Columbia Records, and at the time of Mitch Miller joining up with Columbia, found his popularity on the extreme downside. Now, that singer, of course, was Frank Sinatra. When Mitch Miller came around with the inane, bland song material that he wanted Frank Sinatra to record, well, that's when the sparks flew. At first, he was cooperating with Mitch Miller. Sinatra recorded possibly the worst record of his entire career, putting him together with current no-talent sex symbol of the day, a lady who traded under the single name of Dagmar. The song, of course, was Mama Will Bark. That's right. Mama Will Bark was released onto an unsuspecting public. Sounded like this.

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1: Give me your paw.
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0: So you're the air Dale that's been keeping me thought out late every night, huh? Well, take that, and take that, and take that. Hot dog, woof.
1: Extremely embarrassing. Truly awful song, Frank Sinatra and Dagmar, and Mama Will Bark. Well, together with sagging record sales, plus, of course, this pathetic song material, the end was not too far away. The final crunch between him and Mitch Miller came when Frank Sinatra arrived at the Columbia Studios here in New York to record two songs. Now, those two songs to record were The Roving Kind and My Heart Cries For You. Now, one look of disgust from Frank Sinatra saw him walking out the door and out of his Columbia contract. Now, those two songs, by the way, The Roving Kind and My Heart Cries For You, were to be recorded that very day. An orchestra, full chorus, were already in the studio, booked and waiting. Mitch Miller, in extreme haste, grabbed at that last minute an unknown demo singer who was in the studios at the time. His name was Al Cernik. Recordings of the two songs were cut with Al Cernik, who, with Mitch Miller's guidance, quickly changed his name to that of Guy Mitchell. And as one fading star exited, well, a brand new one entered. Of course, Frank Sinatra joined up with Capitol Records, and with the help of movie roles and some sterling Nelson Riddle arrangements, plus the correct song material, became an even bigger star than he could ever have imagined. Sinatra so disliked Mitch Miller's choice of material that when he left Columbia, he wrote letters to judiciary and Senate committees accusing Miller of presenting him with inferior songs and accepting money from songwriters whose songs that he used. Well, admittedly, some of those songs Frank Sinatra had to sing were pretty bad, but some of them were not too bad at all, like this Mitch Miller choice.

American Beauty Rose with Frank Sinatra. So, of course, two identities, that's Mitch Miller and Frank Sinatra, whilst together were detrimental to each other's career, were hugely successful apart from each other. Frank Sinatra, of course, achieved dizzying heights at Capitol and later on his own record label Reprise. And Mitch Miller, who through producing The Bland and the tried and true songs, made his fortune with his Mitch Miller and His Gang sing-alongs. You remember those albums? Oh, you can't forget them. There were 18 in total. Spawned as well, of course, by a popular television series with his all-male chorus that ran for some 5 years. There you have it. It's a nostalgic remembrance of two giant stars in their own fields of music and entertainment, Frank Sinatra and Mitch Miller.

The vibes of Gary Burton, along with a whole bunch of his friends, Peter Erskine, Fred Hirsch, John Scofield there on guitar. And that's September Song. It's taken from Gary Burton's album. It's called Departure. And a very apt title because, in fact, now since this recording was done, a few months ago, Gary Burton has now formally retired from music, and particularly in the world of jazz. So it is indeed a departure, and the song, of course, very apt, September Song. From New York, this is Jazz Nice and Easy, serving Australia with laid-back sounds designed with only you in mind. Restful sounds to ease you in, or ease you out of that rather harried day. In Manhattan, I'm Tom Parker. Yes, it's time now for our special of the week, Sound Trilogy. Three tracks of that special guest, or a musical theme.

Returning now to the early days of the 20th century, the early 1900s, south of America, and the advent of voices heard, that of the itinerant black, the workers who toiled in the cotton fields, farmed southern plantations, forever living in poverty. Just getting away from that existence was a huge step forward in living a life. Voices heard, the blues, the hollers and shouts, and the advent of ragtime and jazz all came of age that early part of the 1900s. And for that itinerant black man with this musical gift, it was his ticket out of a life of destitution. Disenfranchised from the rest of society, that early black musician traveled the towns, relying on a nickel and dime life. And for many rural musicians, music became a full-time career, only due to tragic circumstances such as blindness or some other infirmities that did not allow them to work the fields of the farms. Thus, a musical career was not usually a choice, but a necessity. While white families could support their infirm members, blacks had barely enough to support themselves. So the black blind and infirm had to make it on their own. The street corners of the rural South now became the workplace for blind musicians and singers who lived off the loose change of a nation.

Blind Lemon Jefferson, The Penitentiary Blues. Came out of Texas, the blues singer and guitarist Blind Lemon Jefferson, sharecropper's son, Blind Lemon, worked the street corners and recorded over 100 sides for the early Paramount Recording Company. His early death at the age of 36 in 1929 cut short a career that was, later, a big influence on future guitarists, people like Leadbelly and Lightnin' Hopkins and B.B. King. His blues records have been covered by rockers like Carl Perkins and also the Beatles. The blind blues musician, Sonny Terry, from Greensboro, North Carolina, was taught to play harmonica by his farming father. From the street corners to working within a band where he established a long-standing musical relationship with Brownie McGee, Sonny Terry's energetic harmonic style is all blues. Blues that include vocal whoops and hollers, imitations of trains and fox hunts. Those blues with Sonny Terry.

Sonny Cherry and Whoopin' the Blues. As cities grew, potential audiences with lots of loose change were discovered by the street corner blind musicians. They were not seeking to be famous recording stars, although some had had recording careers at one point or another. These musicians were merely trying to scrape enough to buy food and drink. The blind 12-string guitarist and blues singer Blind Willie McTell worked the street corners of Atlanta, Georgia, was picked up by Victor Records, and between 1925 and 1956 recorded 149 sides. Like most of these itinerant musicians and singers, their remuneration was slight. Record companies ripped them off. Fining for these artists or just a life of booze and body abuse. After a career of alcohol, Blind Willie McTell ended his life on the streets and recorded his last 13 sides for a bottle of corn liquor, compliments of a record music store in Atlanta.

Blind Lemon Jefferson, Blind Willie Dunn, Lonnie Johnson, Blind Willie McTell. They came out of the rural South, the blind singers and the musicians carrying a treasure trove of music that the world was yet to hear. Yes, a treasure trove that would earn the record companies untold millions and millions of dollars, whilst their carriers were not only blind, but in fact were blind in their faith of the powerful record labels. They ended their musical lives as they had begun, on the corners for nickels and dimes. Ain't Got No Home. And that's our sound trilogy of the week.

Such a wonderful band belonging to John LaBarbera. The John LaBarbera Big Band is taken from his album called On the Wild Side. Of course, you know that tune, don't you? Composition of Miles Davis. So what? You know, everybody knows George Benson, right? You bet. For years, he was a jazz singer. Even those that didn't like jazz knew all about him. Within the jazz community, however, he continued to enjoy a reputation for being a hard-swinging guitar player who came up through the organist Jack McDuff's rhythm and blues group and who coincidentally sang a little bit as well. Well, his records have sold in the millions, as we all know, and his style of playing and singing has become part of the greater jazz lexicon. It's now common practice, of course, for example, for guitar players to sing along with their solos, a practice that was popularized very much by George Benson. Perhaps more than any other contemporary jazz player, Benson has experienced the tensions of tremendous commercial success along the way, fighting to keep his music intact. He's done everything. And let's enjoy a couple of his things that he's done now. This is George Benson.

from the year of 1975. Good year. Great musician, George Benson. Fine vocalist, the bargain, of course, being a wonderful guitar player. On the CTI series, the album was called Pacific Fire. A couple of goodies there. From the 70s, the old pop tune called Knock on Wood. And then the play on I'm in the Mood for Love, Moody's Mood. The one and only, yes, Mr. George Benson.

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5: BBC News with Emily Thomas. Iran's influential parliamentary speaker has said the era of what he called one-sided deals with the US is over, following a new wave of attacks between the two sides. Mohammad Bagheer Ghalibaf's statement came after US forces launched further strikes on Iran in response to Iranian forces hitting a ship in the Strait of Hormuz. The latest escalation has seen Iran's Revolutionary Guard Corps declare the waterway closed once again and launch further attacks on US bases and allies in the region, prompting unease and anger. Tom Bailey reports.
6: Among the countries targeted by this latest round of Iranian strikes was Oman, with Iran's Revolutionary Guards saying they'd attacked support and refueling platforms in the country used by US naval vessels. The Omani government issued a statement strongly condemning the attacks on its territory, which came just hours after the country hosted Iran's foreign minister to address security issues in the Strait of Hormuz. A similar strike on facilities used by the US military was reported in Qatar. The Qatari government said the latest escalation was complicating efforts to contain regional tensions.
5: The United States Senator Lindsey Graham has died at the age of 71. His office said he had suffered a brief, sudden illness. Here's Joe Inwood.
7: For more than two decades, Lindsey Graham represented South Carolina in the Senate, holding some of the most powerful posts in US politics. He served as chair of the Budget and Judiciary Committees, helping to cement a more conservative Supreme Court. He was also a fierce proponent of an interventionist foreign policy and an important voice for US support for Ukraine. He had clashed with Donald Trump over the years, once telling the BBC there was a dark side to the president, but they ended as firm allies. After news of Graham's death broke, President Trump paid tribute, calling him a true American patriot.
5: The most powerful storm to hit mainland China this year has brought heavy rain to the eastern coast. Joanna Keane reports.
8: Almost 2 million people were evacuated from Zhejiang and neighbouring provinces before the typhoon made landfall. Pictures from Zhejiang show waves lashing the coast, a vehicle knocked over by the winds and flooded streets. Barvi had already pummeled a chain of remote Japanese islands and brought heavy rainfall to Taiwan. It's now weakened to a tropical storm, but could still bring prolonged and widespread rain across eastern and northern China. Forecasters say Barvi will move to Anhui province on Monday and to the northern Yellow Sea on Tuesday.
5: A wildfire that's killed 12 people in southern Spain has been stabilised. The head of the regional government in Andalusia said favourable conditions had enabled firefighters to get the blaze under control. This is the latest world news from the BBC. Qatar's former ruler Sheikh Hamad bin Khalifa Al Thani has died at the age of 74. Sheikh Hamad led the Gulf nation from 1995, when he deposed his father in a bloodless coup, until 2013, when he handed power to his son Sheikh Tamim. That was seen as a rare abdication by a hereditary ruler. Sheikh Hamad oversaw a period of rapid growth for Qatar. South Korea has requested assistance from North Korea in the search for a sailor who went missing from a South Korean naval vessel off the country's east coast early on Sunday. The first serviceman is believed to have drifted across the de facto maritime border that separates the territories of the two neighbours.
0: South Africa says it will extradite a man accused of murdering his wife and two daughters in Britain. The suspect, Andodana Mukanyisi Chuma, a British citizen of Zimbabwean heritage, was arrested in Johannesburg on Friday. He's due to appear in court there on Monday. India's 22-year-old cricket sensation Kranti Gourd has made history as the first woman to earn a place on the famous Test Honours Board at Lord's in London. Gourd took a stunning 5-wicket haul in the first innings against England in the first ever women's test match at the legendary ground. Here's Aletra Naismith.
9: A historic achievement in a historic test. The honours boards in the famous pavilion at Lord's have been celebrating cricket's greatest batting and bowling performances since 1884. Traditionally, they only recognised hundreds and 5-wicket hauls in test matches. But as women didn't play tests at the home of cricket, women didn't appear. An overhaul in 2019 added limited overs international, so women's achievements could be honoured too. But that test board has remained solidly male until now, with Kranti Gourd's name added to the list.
0: And that was the latest world news from the BBC.
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Hello there and welcome to this week's episode of Global Village. My name's Habib, and for the next hour, I'll be taking you on a musical journey that celebrates life through the culture and diversity of world music. Thanks for joining us for the program today. Some of the countries we'll be visiting include Turkey, Colombia, Puerto Rico, and Brazil. So wherever you may happen to be listening in this big wide world, sit back, get comfortable, as we clock up some frequent flyer points crisscrossing our way all across the globe. To start the show today, let's go to India.

music from Cuba by Polo Montañez and the track Canten from his album Guajiro Natural. And before that, music from the Democratic Republic of the Congo. The track we heard was Victoria Apiki Dalap by Wendo Kolosoi, and that's from the album Africa, The Greatest Songs Ever. And to open the show today, we heard Indian-born musician Sonny Pabla, who tragically died performing on stage in Canada at the age of 30. And the song we heard was Dil Tera from the album The Rough Guide to Bhangra Dance. You're listening to Global Village across Australia on the Community Radio Network. Let's continue our musical odyssey now and go to the Caribbean island of Puerto Rico.

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US-based Indian percussionist Karsh Kale and the track Ja Has Cool Girl from the album Asian Massive. And before that, music from Turkey by Omar Faruk Tekbilek, featuring the vocals of Spanish flamenco singer Enrique Morente and the track Ole Aman from the album The Rough Guide to Latin Arabia. And to open that set, traditional music from Puerto Rico by Paracumbe and the track Sico Mangual from the album The Rough Guide to Salsa de Puerto Rico. 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A big shout out to listeners up in Alice Springs listening to the show on 8CCC 102.1 FM. Hope you're enjoying the program today. Let's continue our musical journey now and go to Brazil.

The brassy sounds of Algerian rhyme music, performed by Fadela and Sahrawi. We heard the title track from their album Wali. Before that, music from Colombia in South America by Basilos, and the track Tabaco y Chanel, and that's from their album Caraluna. And prior to that, we heard music from Angola by Paulo Flores, the track Zé Inácio from the album An Afro-Portuguese Odyssey. And to open that set, staying with the Portuguese theme, we heard music from Brazil by Javan Caetano Viana, who simply goes by the name of Javan, and the track Nereci, and that's from the album Worlds Collide. You're listening to Global Village across Australia on the Community Radio Network. And that brings us to the end of the program today. I hope you've enjoyed listening to Global Village, and I look forward to your company again at the same time next week. I'm going to leave you now with a track from France. This is Ludovic Beyer Quartet and the track Waltz in Paris.

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I trust that you'll wake a little earlier and following the 5am BBC World News, you'll join in with Good Morning Country right here on Triple UFM.

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0: hi. 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
3: 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Don't

All the young women of Newcastle walk down the main street, which is called Hunter Street, for reasons that will become obvious later on in the song. All the young men of Newcastle drive down Hunter Street in their hot FJ Holdens with chrome-plated grease nipples and double-reverse overhead twin-cam door handles. They're sitting eight abreast in the front seat, and they lean out the window and say real cool things to the Sheilas on the footpath, like, g'day. And every now and then, of course, one of the young ladies thinks to herself, what she thinks.

0: There was this mob of blokes driving down Hunter Street in the front seat of the hot FJ with chrome-plated grease nipples and twin overhead fox tails. And the coolest of them all, who got to sit near the window, was young Normie. They pulled up outside the Parthenon milk bar, and standing outside the Parthenon was this beautiful-looking Sheila.
1: Oh! Oh!
0: Said young Normie, who'd come topping his class in English.
1: Oh! He said.
0: So he leaned out the window and he said real suave, like he said, G'day. This 9-foot-tall Hell's Angel came out of the Parthenon milk bar, looked at Norm and said, oh, what are you? Norm said, what are you? Bloke on the footpath said, you want to go to your mate, eh? Norm said, yeah, you want to go, mate. Bloke on the footpath said, yeah, I'll have a go. Norm said, do you know who you're picking? The bloke on the footpath said, nah, who am I picking? Norm said, you find out, mate. And all of a sudden there was a break in the traffic. And as any young Newcastle lad knows, when you're getting monstered by a

0: Hello, friends out there in Radio Land. Join me. Oh, by the way, it's Pete Bramman here. Join me every Wednesday between 2 and 4 for the Super Terrific Happy Hour. I mean, it's so super terrific. It goes for 2 hours. That's the beauty of the show. Expect the unexpected. 60s, 70s, 80s, one-hit wonders. Maybe some hillbilly honky-tonk. You just never know. Isn't that right, Tom?
1: You never know what you're going to get.
0: That's right, Tommy boy. The Super Terrific Happy Hour every Wednesday from 2 to 4 right here on Triple UFM.

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Hi, I'm Vanessa Lowe, long jump gold medalist and world record holder. 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
3: Kennedy's upcoming tours include Christmas in July, George's River Buffet Lunch Cruise, Wednesday the 22nd of July 2026, Tour of Parliament House and High Tea, Friday the 21st of August 2026, Oktoberfest Spectacular VIP Package at the Harmony German Club, Saturday the 31st of October 2026, and Whispering Jack, the John Farnham musical, Sunday the 20th of December.
4: BBC News with Govinda Gill. The United States has insisted that traffic is flowing through the Strait of Hormuz after Iran said it had closed the vital waterway until further notice. CENTCOM, which oversees US forces in the Middle East, said that Iran did not control it. Here's BBC Persian's Kasra Naji.
5: Hardliners in Iran who appear fully in the ascendancy want to assert complete control over the Strait of Hormuz now that, in their view, Iran has the upper hand in the fighting with the United States. They want no negotiations with Washington and they want revenge for the killing of the Supreme Leader. They believe Iran is now in a position to impose its will across the region, and they seem to have the backing of the new Supreme Leader, something that poses a problem for the relatively moderate factions within the leadership. All this has raised fears in Iran that the country could soon be facing full-scale war again.
4: President Trump has paid tribute to the U.S. Senator Lindsey Graham, who has died aged 71. Mr. Trump said the Republican from South Carolina was one of the greatest people he'd ever known. Graham's office said he'd suffered a brief sudden illness. He was initially a fierce critic of Mr. Trump, once calling him a xenophobic religious bigot, but turned into a staunch ally. Graham was also a vocal supporter of Ukraine and Israel, whose Prime Minister Benjamin Netanyahu paid tribute to him.
6: Lindsey was so vibrant, he was so full of energy and dedication that it's hard to accept the fact that he is no more. America has lost a great patriot. Israel has lost one of the great champions of the American-Israeli alliance. And frankly, I've lost a beloved friend.
4: South Africa says more than 53,000 foreign nationals have been deported or repatriated since launching what it's called its migration management campaign 5 weeks ago. Officials say most were from Malawi, Zimbabwe and Mozambique. Richard Kagoe reports from Nairobi.
7: South Africa is carrying out one of its biggest crackdowns on undocumented migrants in years, following weeks of anti-immigration protests. Some of these have seen violence, intimidation and looting. Protesters have been demanding tighter border controls and mass deportations, accusing migrants of contributing to unemployment, crime and pressure on public services. Several countries, including Ghana, Nigeria, Uganda and Kenya, have flown their citizens home in recent weeks. The UN has warned against using migrants as scapegoats for South Africa's socioeconomic challenges.
4: The head of Mali's army says at least 30 soldiers have been killed in recent fighting with Tuareg separatists for control of the northern town of Anafis. General Jean El Seydou told state television about 60 others were wounded, some seriously. World news from the BBC. Six people have been knocked down by a car and killed at an open-air market in Chile. Police say a vehicle overturned and ploughed through stalls in the city of Viña del Mar. The driver, who was an off-duty member of the Navy, has been arrested. Detectives are investigating. Syria's new parliament has held its inaugural session in Damascus, 19 months after rebels led by the current president, Ahmed al-Shara, toppled Bashar al-Assad. One of its main tasks will be to draft a new constitution and establish a democratic transition after decades of one-party rule. The formation of the Transitional Assembly has been seen as a key test of Mr. al-Sharaa's commitment to political inclusivity. One of the BBC's longest-serving former foreign correspondents, David Willey, has died at the age of 93. Willey was the BBC's Vatican correspondent, reporting with his customary authority on four popes. He covered the assassination attempt on John Paul II in 1981 and wrote books both on him and, more recently, Pope Francis. England have sacked Brendan McCullum as head coach of its men's test cricket team after a series of poor results and off-field controversies. England have lost seven of their past nine tests. Our cricket correspondent Stefan Schimmel says McCullum isn't losing his job just because of poor results.
0: This decision has come around after a couple of weeks of the ECB hierarchy reflecting on the situation surrounding the men's team. Of course, we've had on-field results. England have lost seven of their past nine test matches and a string of off-field problems as well. And so now we are in a situation where the England men's test team has no head coach and no captain. They will need both of those by the time the next series against Pakistan begins on the 19th of August.
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And a very good morning to you. Yes, Monday morning, it is the 13th of July, and I'm Kevin Walsh, broadcasting from the bunker in Harrington, which is halfway between Taree and Port Macquarie on the mid-north coast of New South Wales. What's on the agenda this morning for this Monday morning? Well, our album of the week this week, a mighty fine release from Andrew Farris. Yes, the former In Excess founder and keyboard player has a new country album out. And it's his second solo country album. It follows his self-titled album a couple of years back. This is the Prospector. The Prospector. And it's a wonderful package, and I'm lucky enough to catch up with Andrew Farris over in and around Nashville. And we'll chat each morning this week and give you the opportunity to win a copy of this great new album. Also, following the news at 7 o'clock, that's Eastern Standard Time, of course, I'll go to WA, which it's a lot earlier over there. Sally Jane from WA, and her new single is out this coming Friday, and we're asking you to pre-save it. We'll feature that, have a chat. She's on tour at the moment, and she'll tell you where she is, what she's doing, and her musical journey. We've got the Rural Livestock Report. It's coming along in just on 20 minutes from now. In the meantime, we've got the Far Gone Beauty standing by to get the music up and running on this Monday morning. Oh, I hope you had a lovely weekend. I hope it was an enjoyable one. And we're starting off a new week. Some of Australia are back to school. Others are still holidaying. But whatever is on your agenda, I hope it's going to be a beauty. Walsh on the wireless. Good morning.

That's Gary Allen and music from Gary Allen's catalog, The Man Out of Texas. And Greenfield's Bourbon Borderline, No Worries, and his number one crossover country hit, Runaway, a remake of the huge pop hit of yesteryear. Folks, we are heading to the Rural Livestock Report, and to get us there, Smoke Rings in the Dark, Gary Allen.

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5: Friday morning, which was 45.85 cents up on last month and 200.31 cents up on last year. The heavy lamb indicator shot up by 33.07 cents over the past week to be sitting at 1,167.82 cents a kilo carcass weight. That represents an increase of 40.08 cents over the past month and 33.23 cents on the same time last year. That concludes today's market update, brought to you by Auctions Plus, dedicated to connecting ACCC.

0: very good morning to you as you're waking up around Australia on this Monday morning, the 13th of July. I'm Kevin Walsh, and this is your National Breakfast Program coming to you on the Community Radio Network, all thanks to your local community radio station. Folks, we are heading through to the news and weather, and we've got the music locked and loaded for this section. And it's one of the truly wonderful stories. He wanted to be a professional baseballer and got as far as AAA, which is sort of the level under Major League. But music was beckoning as well, and that was the choice and the road he elected to go on. We'll feature the music through the news and weather of this wonderful legend who toured Australia regularly.
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19: 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I hope you're enjoying the country music.

Carly Pride there, music from Carly's catalogue, Collide. Prior to that, Does My Ring Hurt Your Finger? The Snakes Crawl at Night, Kiss an Angel Good Morning, one of the huge crossover country pop hits of yesteryear, Mountain of Love, and the biggest of them all, Crystal Chandelier. Folks, if you're departing, thanks for your company. Have a safe, enjoyable day, and I will be back here, God willing, tomorrow, Tuesday. I hope you can join me from the bunker in Harrington. To the news with Charlie Pride. Roll on, Mississippi. We'll follow it up with me and Bobby McGee.

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2: Good morning, I'm Lee Harrison. One Nation leader Pauline Hanson's popularity has continued to fall, with a new poll showing she's no longer the preferred Prime Minister. The Resolve Political Monitor has Senator Hanson trailing the Prime Minister by 8 points, with Angus Taylor third. Support for One Nation has also fallen, with their primary vote now on 26%, while the Coalition has gained 3 points to sit at 23. Labor support is steady at 28%. Five of Australia's top universities will be questioned about on-campus anti-Semitism. Toby Goff reports.
3: Vice-chancellors from the University of Sydney, Melbourne, Monash, the ANU and UNSW will all take to the stand at the Royal Commission into Anti-Semitism and Social Cohesion. The inquiry is now turning its focus to higher education. Jewish students and academics are also set to deliver first-hand accounts of being harassed, spat at and verbally abused, with some even resorting to hiding their own faith. The peak body for Jewish students claims university leaders consistently took the path of least resistance. It'll present an 8-year record of alleged institutional failures, demanding a national register to track all future hate speech incidents. Toby Goff reporting.
2: A prolonged Middle East conflict is raising concern about another rise in fuel prices once the excise discount expires in August. The US says a peace deal is increasingly unlikely due to Iran reportedly rebuilding its nuclear capabilities. NRMA spokesperson Peter Khoury says it's unlikely petrol prices will rise the way they did at the start of the war.
4: Last week, with everything blowing up again, it went up $6 a barrel. So that's not a huge amount. The wholesale prices are holding. The biggest increase of prices in Australia has been when the government reintroduced the excise. That's the biggest jump in the last 2 or 3 months.
2: A man who broke into Desi Freeman's final hideout in country Victoria and shared footage on YouTube has been charged. Leif Hughes shared a video with around 50,000 subscribers saying he's handed himself in. Charges have been laid over the death of a man at Fremantle in WA. Jake Batrick reports.
5: The man in his 60s was found unresponsive on South Terrace in the early hours of Saturday morning. He was rushed to hospital with severe neck injuries, but he couldn't be saved. Witnesses say they heard the alleged confrontation unfold.
6: Someone like yelling at someone, but the other person was like screaming like agony.
5: Two men were arrested at the scene and questioned by police. A 26-year-old man has now been charged with manslaughter and has had his bail refused. The other man was released without charge. Jake Batrick, Perth.
2: And Australian divorce rates have fallen. There were 2.1 divorces per 1,000 Australians in 2024. That's the lowest rate since 1976. This is Air News. The Western Bulldogs have consolidated their spot in the AFL top 10 with a hard-fought 16-point win over West Coast. They jumped to an early lead, but the Eagles hit back, leading for much of the match before the Bulldogs secured victory with a 4-goal-to-1 final quarter. Coach Luke Beveridge, proud of the way his players fought back.
7: The Eagles made us fight for it. I was pretty impressed with their pressure and their will and their commitment. So I'm really grateful for the boys to really dig in, and they probably held sway for most of the game. So another grinding, closer game.
2: To rugby league now, the North Queensland Cowboys have beaten the Manly Sea Eagles in a thriller at Brookvale Oval. Scott Drinkwater kicked a field goal in Golden Point to seal the win 19-18. Cowboys coach Todd Payton says to come from behind is a great effort.
8: Yeah, did it the hard way and showed a fair bit of fight and ticker, and probably could have won it a couple of times to be fair, but Drinky stood up right at the very end.
2: The Storm have beaten the Titans, and South Sydney survived a Newcastle comeback to win 26-24 on Jai Arrow's birthday. And world number one Jannik Sinner has defended his Wimbledon title with a 4-set victory over Alexander Zverev in the final. Australian Independent Radio News.
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9: Morning, welcome to Monday. It's the 13th of July today. Your forecast, we've got a strong wind warning for the Illawarra and Bateman's Coast. Partly cloudy conditions, winds still around from the west. They'll be about 25 to 40 k's an hour. Your expected tops today, 17 degrees for Nowra, 16 for Ulladulla. 11 degrees for Barrel. Looking ahead, tomorrow partly cloudy, slight chance of a shower in the south in the evening, and 18 degrees. Wednesday partly cloudy conditions, medium chance of showers and 15, and Thursday mostly sunny and 16. It's currently 12 degrees here at Bomaderry, Ulladulla 12, Kiama's got 13, and Barrel's got 7 degrees. Let's check the roads for you.
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9: Nice calm conditions on the roads this morning. Travelling through the city, the Princes Highway, good run. If you see something there this morning, 4422 1045, give me a call on the phone. And trains this morning, if you're travelling on the South Coast Line, are running close or near the time. Morning, it's Chance with you this morning. Good to be with you. Hope you had a great weekend. Pretty cruisy show. We're going to catch up with John Lamont from the Shalhoub Business Chamber, talk about business awards, plus a couple of other events coming up. Got some good music for you too. Simply Red, Human Nature, Travelling Wilburys, some Buble as well. Welcome to Monday morning. It's Triple U FM.
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0: It's the Travelling Wilburys here at Triple U. It's Handle with Care. Morning, it's Chance with you this morning. Back with me after 7 o'clock. Now, our Toastmasters, well, they're back on this week. You've got to get out and check them out. They're on Wednesday nights. And Toastmasters is a great way to provide a positive and supportive learning environment to assist in developing communication and leadership skills. Now, if you're a student wanting to practice your public speaking, especially speeches and all that sort of stuff, you're a local business person, you're lacking a little bit of confidence, these meetings are for you. Get down and check it out. It's between 7 and 9 on Wednesday nights. It's always a beauty. Go and check them out. If you want some more information, go to toastmastersdara@gmail.com for all the meeting details. Next, we've got the sponsors back with some Buble, some Carl Douglas. We're going to get you to some Kung Fu fighting. We'll do that next here at the U.S.
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0: In news headlines, I'm Lee Harrison. Making news today, voter support for the coalition's gone up, while One Nation has suffered a drop in the latest opinion poll. The Resolve Political Monitor shows backing for One Nation has slipped 3 points to 26%. The coalition has seen its popularity rise by the same amount and now sits at 23%. There's been further strikes between the US and Iran overnight, raising fears of a return to all-out war. The US military says it's launched a third wave of strikes, hitting hundreds of Iranian targets in the region. In response, Tehran has struck US bases in five Gulf states, including Bahrain, Kuwait, and Jordan. A powerful typhoon has made landfall in China, bringing heavy rainfall and violent winds to the country's east coast. Around 2 million people have been evacuated. Landslides triggered by Typhoon Barbie have killed at least 17 people in the Philippines. In air sport, Brisbane's moved into the AFL top four after a 90-point win over Essendon. The Melbourne Storms defeated the Titans to wrap up round 19 of the NRL. And world number one Jannik Sinner has defended his Wimbledon title with a four-set victory over Alexander Zverev in the final. These stories and more today. This is
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2: 6:30 forecast, strong wind warning for the Illawarra Batemans Coast. We've got partly cloudy conditions today. Winds from the west, about 25 to 40 k's an hour, so still a little bit windy. Expect the tops today, 17 degrees for Nowra, 16 for Ulladulla, 11 degrees for Barrel. Looking ahead tomorrow, partly cloudy conditions, slight chance of a shower in the south in the evening, 18 degrees. Wednesday, partly cloudy conditions, medium chance of showers and 15. And Thursday, mostly sunny and 16 degrees. It's currently 12 here at Bombardieri. Ulladulla 12, Kiama's got 13, and Barrel's got 7 degrees.
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0: Triple U breakfast this morning with Chancellor Gastel Diamond. It's Song Sung Blue. Actually, off the go and see the show in Melbourne in September. It's going to be a beauty. Great reviews about it. And I've seen a few film clips of the guy playing the part and singing the part as well. Looking forward to it. Now, in sport overnight, Wimbledon, Sinner. Well, he's taken out the Wimbledon Men's Championship. And young Cruz Hewitt, Leighton's young fella, only 17 years old, made the final and won the first set and unfortunately couldn't win the rest of it. But played very well, runner-up in the junior championships. Fantastic. What a great sensation he's going to be for the future. But Wimbledon all over and done with for 2026. Sponsors are next. Then we're back with some Dan Hartman and we'll do some Kylie Minogue before the 7 o'clock news here at the
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1: Good morning, I'm Lee Harrison. Support for One Nation continues to slip as the coalition makes up ground. Michael Packey reports.
2: The latest Resolve poll has voter support for One Nation down 3 points to 26%, while backing for the coalition has risen by the same amount, but the party is still in third spot, with Labor in the lead. The research maintains strong backing for some of Pauline Hanson's policies. For instance, more than half of those surveyed agree with her assertion many young workers are lazy. But Senator Hanson is losing support among voters aged 18 to 34, some immigrants and women. The Resolve data shows Anthony Albanese is again preferred Prime Minister over Senator Hanson. Michael Packey reporting.
1: Former Australian of the Year Professor Richard Scollier will be farewelled this morning with a state funeral service at the Sydney Opera House. The renowned pathologist died last month at the age of 59 after a three-year battle with an aggressive form of brain cancer. The Governor-General, Prime Minister and the New South Wales Premier are expected to be among those in attendance. Australia's top universities will this week give evidence to the Royal Commission investigating anti-Semitism in Australia. Michael Lynch reports.
3: The commission, at which the peak body for Jewish students will deliver a critical submission, will also hear from vice-chancellors from Sydney, Melbourne, Monash, the ANU and UNSW. The establishment of the Royal Commission into Anti-Semitism follows the mass shooting at Sydney's Bondi Beach on December 14 last year during the Jewish festival of Hanukkah, in which 16 people were killed and 42 people, including two police officers, were injured. Federal Education Minister Jason Clare has told Sky it's imperative that the whole truth is heard by the Commission.
4: In particular from Jewish students about the abuse that they suffered, the intimidation and the harassment that they experienced at universities, and that's just not on.
1: There's been further strikes between the US and Iran overnight, raising fears of a return to all-out war. The US military says it's launched a third wave of strikes, hitting hundreds of Iranian targets in the region. In response, Tehran has struck US bases in five Gulf states, including Bahrain, Kuwait, and Jordan. And paperless passenger arrival cards will soon be available to all overseas and returning Australian travellers. Qantas passengers have trialled digital-only cards on flights into Sydney, Melbourne and Brisbane since October 2024. They'll now be rolled out at all international airports and seaports over the next 18 months. This is Air News. For the first time, FIFA's top four ranked teams have made it through to the World Cup semi-finals, with England and Argentina joining Spain and France, as Air Sport's Graham Davis reports.
5: Argentina and England will face each other in a FIFA World Cup 2026 semi-final, as both won their quarter-final matches after extra time. Two goals by Bellingham helped England come from behind to beat Norway 2-1. Sheldrup's cross shot was misread by Pickford to put Norway ahead. Bellingham, though, equalised late in the first half and was the first to pounce in the third minute of extra time after Rodgers' shot was parried by Newland. Argentina beat Switzerland 3-1, but it could have been very different. 5 minutes after Ndoye had equalised McAllister's 10th-minute header and Bowler was given a second yellow card in the 72nd minute. It turned the game, and although the Swiss saw out 90 minutes, it succumbed in extra time. Alvarez produced a right-footed wonder strike before Martinez capped off the win. Graham Davis for Air Sport.
1: Melbourne has taken another step towards securing a top six berth after a 46-point win over Richmond. Brisbane's moved into the top four after a 90-point thrashing of Essendon. The Melbourne Storm have defeated the Titans to wrap up round 19 of the NRL. The Cowboys beat the Sea Eagles in a golden point thriller, and Souths held off a late comeback from Newcastle. Australian Independent Radio News.
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3: Got to press the right buttons, don't you? Your forecast, we've still got that strong wind warning in place for the Illawarra and the Bateman's Coast as well for today. Certainly windy over the last 48 hours. Partly cloudy conditions today, but winds still from the west, 25 to 40 k's an hour. Your expected tops today, 17 for Nowra, 16 for Ulladulla, and legs 11 for Barrel. Looking ahead, tomorrow partly cloudy, slight chance of a shower in the south and the evening, and about 18 degrees. Wednesday partly cloudy, to cloudy conditions, medium chance of showers and 15, and Thursday mostly sunny and 16 degrees. It's still currently 12 degrees here at Bomaderry, Ulladulla 12, Kiama's got 13, and Barrel has 7 degrees. Let's check your roads for you.
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3: A few little problems around the place this morning. Cobargo, the Princess Highway, if you're heading down the coast this morning, there's been multiple vehicles in a crash down there, one person trapped, affecting traffic in both directions. They put the actually highway closed in both directions. That was started around about 6:37 this morning. I just checked that again, so it's still happening now. If you are in around Kirriville this morning on the M1 Princess Motorway heading south, we've got a car broken down there. It's affecting one of the southbound lanes, so just be aware of that one as well. Anything else on local roads this morning? 44221045. Give me a call and let me know. Catching a train on the South Coast line or running close or near to time. I tell you what, if you're in Sydney at the moment, light rail problems there. They've got buses replacing trains, the wife and the daughters, and actually Beck's here somewhere, but she's not in the studio at the moment. Lots of dramas in Sydney when it comes to the light railway over the weekend. So just be aware of that if you're going up to the Big Smoke. A big show for you this morning. Lots of local stuff to tell you about. We're going to catch up with John Lamont from the Shoalhaven Business Chamber. Oh, Thursday, we have a very special guest in the studio. We'll tell you about that very, very soon. We've got some Michael Jackson, the Beatles, and some Patrick Hernandez. God. Born to be alive.
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3: 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It's Jansen Beck on your Monday morning. Oh, it's Triple U.

0: It's Michael Jackson's Billie Jean here at The U's. Chance of Beck on your Monday. Hello, and a very good morning to Beck.
1: Good morning. Sorry, real work took precedence this morning, but I'm here.
0: A busy morning.
1: Busy morning indeed.
0: Now, you had a weekend in Sydney.
1: I did. It was beautiful, honestly. It was so nice. No kids, just the girls. We went away. We ate good food, we drank good cocktails, and we had a very relaxing time. It was wonderful. Thank you. Thank you for the credit card. Appreciate it. It was very nice.
0: I'll be counting the costs today sometime.
1: It's all right. It was all for your wife's 60th birthday, so no cost to count.
0: Hang on. She had a good birthday.
1: She did. She had a great. It was very lovely.
0: A busy weekend for the Broughton Vale Bury Rural Fire Brigade. Yesterday, called out to a car fire at Broughton Vale. The car had been left unattended and was burning on the side of the road.
1: Oh, gosh. Cherrengong Rural Fire Brigade were first on the scene and then supported by Broughton Vale Bury. The fire was brought under control and luckily there were no strong winds at the time. Yeah, because it was quite windy, wasn't it?
0: Oh, windy?
1: Mm.
0: Man. You could not put the sheets on the clothesline.
1: I'd pay to watch you try, though.
0: Yeah, I bet you would.
1: So anyone who witnessed the incident, they're encouraged to contact Crime Stoppers on 1-800-333-000.
0: Now, another great local thing happening tonight, Travel Guides on Channel 9.
1: Yes.
0: It's all about the Shoalhaven. Here's the teaser.

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6: Cliffing!
0: To new heights.
7: Oh! If you want to do a road trip in Australia.
6: Yeah.
7: This is the one to do.
0: New travel guides, Monday, 7:30 or 9.
8: Now, a lot of this was shot 6 or 7 months ago. Some of it's in Kangaroo Valley. Some of it's down at Jervis Bay. Some's at Jamboree. So a good cross-section of the South Coast tonight on the telly. So
9: might have to flick that one on.
8: I love Travel Guides, one of my favourite shows.
9: It's a funny show.
8: And
9: it's
8: hey, great exposure for the local area. So
9: absolutely it is.
8: Well done to them.
9: With their Kiama and Jamboree shirts on. Yeah. How good.
8: It's going to be a beauty. Coming up soon, we've got some JoJo Zeppa the Falcons. Hey, really good, because, you know, you guys are away. I was up very late of a night time watching TV.
9: Yeah.
8: But on SBS, it was all about Australian music. They had Vicar and Linda Bull. They talked about their experiences with JoJo Zepp working with him.
9: Okay.
8: Saying how professional he was. And yeah, so they spent 6 years working with him on the road. 6 years on the road.
9: Wow.
8: That's a long time.
9: Absolutely.
8: And
9: it
8: they
9: is.
8: Talked about those days back in the 80s where you were just at like a different place, different night, different pubs, different clubs. And those were the days. All those bands back in those days, and there'll be people listening this morning to attest to this, there were bands playing in our local area that were in the top 40.
9: Oh, yeah.
8: On the charts.
9: It's just different these days.
8: These days, we just don't see it.
9: Mm.
8: It's such a shame.
9: Mm. I think the music game is a lot bigger, though. Like, there's a lot of different avenues now for music. So, very, very different time.
8: Very different time. I think Guy Sebastian would be one of the ones we probably see regularly here in the Shoalhaven.
9: Yeah, definitely.
8: It might be easy for him because he's got a place at Jarrah to go home to.
9: So. I think I saw that Thirsty Merc's coming to the Entertainment Centre.
8: Oh, they're good.
9: They are good.
8: In the summertime, love that song, Bondi.
9: We
8: Bondi
9: saw
8: Rescue.
9: Them, they supported, was it Barnsley that
8: Barnsley,
9: they supported?
8: Barnsley, we saw in Wollongong years ago.
9: They were really good.
8: Yeah. So the weekend's been and gone. There you go.
9: Yeah.
8: A couple of things coming up this week. We'll tell you about those as the morning goes on. We were talking to John Lamont before 8 o'clock this morning. Oh, I haven't told you. We have a special guest on the show Thursday.
9: Oh, okay.
8: Played for Newcastle, played for Australia. Paul the Chief Harrigan's on the show.
9: No way, you swindled an interview, did you?
8: He wanted to come on the show.
9: Oh, awesome.
8: Yeah.
9: Very good. He's down for the golf day on Friday.
8: He's down
9: isn't
8: for
9: he?
8: The Peter Ward Golf Day happening later in the month. So we'll talk about that as well. All right, let's get the sponsors on. We've got JoJo Zepp next. Oh, D Martin as well. I'm just slipping in all the good ones this morning. It's Triple U, 23 minutes past 7.
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0: In news headlines, I'm Lee Harrison. Making news today, voter support for the coalition's gone up, while One Nation has suffered a drop in the latest opinion poll. The Resolve Political Monitor shows backing for One Nation has slipped 3 points to 26%. The coalition has seen its popularity rise by the same amount and now sits at 23%. There's been further strikes between the US and Iran overnight, raising fears of a return to all-out war. The US military says it's launched a third wave of strikes, hitting hundreds of Iranian targets in the region. In response, Tehran has struck US bases in five Gulf states, including Bahrain, Kuwait, and Jordan. A powerful typhoon has made landfall in China, bringing heavy rainfall and violent winds to the country's east coast. Around 2 million people have been evacuated. Landslides triggered by Typhoon Barbie have killed at least 17 people in the Philippines. In air sport, Brisbane's moved into the AFL top four after a 90-point win over Essendon. The Melbourne Storms defeated the Titans to wrap up round 19 of the NRL. And world number one Jannik Sinner has defended his Wimbledon title with a four-set victory over Alexander Zverev in the final. These stories and more today. This is
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2: 27 to 8, your forecast. Still got that strong wind warning for the Illawarra and Batemans Coast for today. It's still going to be windy day. Partly cloudy conditions with winds from the west about 25 to 40 k's an hour. You expect the tops today, 17 degrees for Nowra, 16 for Ulladulla, and 11 degrees for Barra, or legs 11, as I used to say at bingo.
3: Legs 11. Looking ahead, tomorrow partly cloudy, slight chance of a shower in the south in the evening and 18 degrees. Wednesday, partly cloudy, medium chance of showers and 15. And Thursday, mostly sunny and 16 degrees. Currently in Nowra, it's 12. Ulladulla is 12. Kiama is 13. And Barrel is 7.
4: Triple U Road and Rail Update.
2: Heading south, we talked about this earlier, Cobargo on the Princess Highway, just near Quinlan's Road. We've got multiple vehicles down there in a car crash. We've got some people trapped as well. The highway is closed in both directions. That still stands as from 20 minutes ago, so just be aware of that. Rest of local roads this morning all looking okay. There was a little problem at Kiraville, but that's all been cleared up now. 4422 1045 is the number. Give us a call if you see something there. And trains on the South Coast Line are running close or near the time. It's 26 to 8. Chance of Beck, welcome to Monday morning. It is the 13th of July. Can't believe it. Counting the days of Christmas. I might want to Ken the message me and tell me how many days that is. Morning to Ken and Susie at G&E this morning.
3: Look, let's Google it.
2: Robin and Sue from PG, they've been listening in. Oh, Pete's listening in this morning from somewhere in Queensland.
3: Ooh, much warmer up there.
2: I don't know. I saw some photos. I'm pretty rugged up. So it must be cold there, yeah.
3: Okay. 165 days till Christmas. Chance.
2: Oh, is there? Yep. Okay. Fair enough. Next 15, we're catching up with John Lamont from the Shallow Business Chamber. Straight after some ABBA, we'll get some Bad Finger. And we've got some Corey Hart. Got to put our sunglasses on.
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2: This is one of those classic songs.
3: It is. I don't wear my sunglasses at night as much anymore.
2: That's because you're not out there doing dirty stop-out stuff.
3: No, exactly. I'm clean cut.
2: 24 to 8.

0: It would have to be one of my favourite songs. Actually, it was a very favourite song on the dance floor. People used to request it quite often.
1: Oh, there you go.
0: The Old Rock Me by ABBA, someone that enjoys a bit of dancing as well and likes to have a bit of a sing-along, is the President Chamber. Chamber President.
1: The President Chamber. That makes no sense. Oh, retirement suits your chance.
0: Do you think so? I think it's the lack of Sunday night sleep. I think that's what it was.
1: Oh, probably.
0: Good morning, John Lamont. How are you?
2: Good morning, Chance. Good morning, Beck. And yes, good old Rock Me was a good dance floor favourite in our days. Yes. Yeah, and sure in was. The days of the young people, it's amazing how many people still want to go out and rock to ABBA a bit.
1: Yeah. Oh, absolutely. It's timeless.
2: Yeah, it is timeless.
0: The judging has been completed on Friday for the Shoalhaven Business Awards. Judges are now putting the scores together for the winners, and tickets are on sale.
2: Yes, so it's been great judging. I did some judging myself this year. I got, I reckon, the hardest category, and that was employee of choice, you know, where people nominate an everyday employee, you know, meh. And a lot of the employers in the Shoalhaven lucky to have so many fantastic people working in their business. So that's what I love about the awards. It really highlights so many different people across all facets of the business community, you know, whether it's leadership or sustainability or just business growth, whatever it is. And, you know, again, record numbers in those small categories this year, which was really, really positive. So, yeah, tickets are there. So we've still got 100 left to sell. And not long to go, so it's time to frock up and, you know, visit some of our local boutiques like Valentino's and South Coast Brides and a few others and get all your wares and bits and pieces. Good to support local businesses along the way. So I know with myself, I've even invested in a new tuxedo this year.
1: Oh, he's going to be looking sharp.
0: Have you booked the hairdresser yet?
2: Oh, of course, you know.
1: You have to book in advance for the hairdresser on the night of the business
2: I'm
1: awards.
2: Just really happy to still have hair. Comb it will do, you know. I'm I wasn't having a particular dig, but, you know, once you hit a certain age, when the hairdresser says, oh, what a lovely head of hair, it makes you mump.
1: Chance's comb gets smaller and smaller each year, doesn't it, Chance?
0: I haven't used a comb in years.
2: But, you know, I'm sure the ladies will be tanning and sculpting and fingernailing and whatever else.
1: Yes, all the bits. I mean, it's a glamorous night. It's a night of nights in the Shoalhaven, and everyone looks forward to it each year. And we're really excited to learn a lot about some new businesses that we might not have heard about.
2: Well, there is so many of them, Beck. You know, it's great to see clearly, even though the business environment's really, really tough at the moment, people are having a go, you know. So people, the small business category, you know, one or two people that only been going for 2 or 3 years are all stepping up this year and putting their hands up for awards. But it's really good to see the positive attitude of young business people in the Shoalhaven coming through and you know, having a real good go at making business successful in our region.
1: Yeah, absolutely.
0: It's awesome, mate. It's awesome. 31st of July. Is the date. If you would like tickets, get on down to, I think it's the box office at the Entertainment Centre.
2: You can go to the box office online. So the tickets are available online. So once you click on the Shoalhaven Entertainment Centre, just scroll down because there's so many great events on at the Entertainment Centre at the moment as well. But I think timing-wise, ours now makes the front page. So you click on that, select a few seats. We've invited the legends after the success of the 40th year. We've already got like a dozen previous winners of Business Leader of the Year. They all enjoyed the opportunity to reconnect with the community so much last year. A lot of them are coming back for, you know, again, brushing off the tux and then saying, well, you know, this is a great night and this is an important night in the Shoalhaven and reconnecting with some of the previous business winners and colleagues across the region. So,
0: fantastic. Yeah. Well, Beck and I look forward to hosting on the night again and thank you for having us back. So we thoroughly enjoyed
2: it. It's a great time. Yep. Yeah, another late night, geez. Old blokes. No, it's going to be a fun time for everyone, and particularly the young ones. So I'm sure there's a a band and stuff on. I'm sure Alison's organised some great entertainment as always.
0: Yep.
1: It's always a good night.
2: Yep, I sort of stay out of the way and I love the surprises on the night and what's going on. So
0: awesome.
2: But yeah, there's plenty of sponsorships still available as well. So there's sponsorship packages available. In that case, we just need to contact the business chamber and we'll put Alison will follow up. But, yeah, there's certainly some sponsorship packages also available for the business awards.
0: Awesome.
1: Awesome.
0: All right, mate. Thank you. Enjoy the rest of your day.
2: I will. I can't wait.
1: Awesome. Thanks, John.
0: See you, mate.
2: Okay. See you, guys. Bye.
0: Right. John Lamont, the Chamber President. And business
1: or the
0: awards.
1: President Chamber, if your previous chance.
0: What sort of a business is that?
1: Oh, you're funny.
0: Oh, dearie, 10 to 8. Coming up next with sponsors, and we're back with some Ice House and some Stephanie Mills as well. We'll do that next here at the U.
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1: Good morning, I'm Lee Harrison. Voter support for the coalition has gone up while One Nation has suffered a drop in the latest opinion poll. The Resolve Political Monitor shows backing for One Nation has slipped 3 points to 26%. The coalition has seen its popularity rise by the same amount and now sits at 23%. Shadow Energy Minister Dan Tehan has told Sky he's focused on the job he has to do.
2: What we need to do is make the Labor government, Anthony Albanese and his Labor government, unelectable. So we've got a lot of work to do and we all know that.
1: The United States insists the Strait of Hormuz remains open despite Iran saying it's closed the critical waterway until further notice. Both sides have been exchanging fire since Tehran struck a civilian ship in the strait. U.S. Central Command says its forces are positioned to ensure freedom of navigation. President Donald Trump telling NBC traffic is flowing, adding Iran doesn't control the route.
3: It's open. We bombed the hell out of them last night. They're very, very evil and sick people.
1: In Queensland, the sister of a Toowoomba woman allegedly murdered by her former partner has spoken of her family's heartbreak. Yana Armstrong's body was found in bushland on Saturday night, days after she was last seen alive. A 48-year-old man has been charged with domestic violence murder and is due to appear in court this morning. Faith Isaacs has described her sister as a selfless mother.
4: She was so caring and loved her son so much, more than anything. She put everyone first before herself. And she was just the best sister, but an even better mum.
1: The federal government is set to roll out a new digital passenger card system for incoming travellers in the next 2 years. Jefferson Shaw reports.
5: Millions of passengers could soon avoid filling out the paper orange passenger form on arrival to Australia. Under a $65 million investment to modernise Australian airports, the federal government will now widely roll out a passenger card that can be done digitally. Following a successful pilot of the Australian Travel Declaration, it'll be expanded to all international airports and seaports over the next year and a half. It'll reduce manual answers for passengers and allow for a rapid response to global risks and events, including for biosecurity.
1: In other news, new standards are now in place for universities across the country, placing tougher responsibilities on institutions to stamp out anti-Semitism and racism. The changes, which include a requirement to adopt recognised definitions of hate, come as vice-chancellors prepare to face the Royal Commission today. Pioneering cancer researcher Professor Richard Scollier is being farewelled at the Sydney Opera House today. The former Australian of the Year died at 59 after a three-year battle with brain cancer. And Thai authorities say at least 27 people have been killed in a fire at a nightclub in Bangkok. This is Air News. Tennis and the men's final at Wimbledon has been played and won. Paul Walsh reports.
6: World number one Jannik Sinner has secured his second successive Wimbledon title and his fifth Grand Slam title overall after his four-set victory over the third seed Alexander Zverev 6-7, 7-6, 6-3, 6-4 in 3 hours and 46 minutes. There was nothing between the two players for the first two sets, but then it was the mental toughness of the 24-year-old Italian that saw him pull away in sets 3 and 4.
7: It always takes two players and, you know, me and Sasha, we try to give everything we have. I'm very happy, of course, about the win, but I'm mostly very happy about the level we both played.
6: In the boys' singles final, it was Cruz Hewitt who fell just short against the 16-year-old American Jordan Lee in a match that was highlighted by power serving, lengthy rallies, and a close final scoreline, 4-6, 6-4, 7-5. 17-year-old Australian has enjoyed a tournament above expectations and takes a number of lessons and beliefs from the week. Paul Walsh at Wimbledon for Air Sport.
1: The MCG remains a fortress for Melbourne after a thumping 46-point win over Richmond, Jacob Van Rooyen kicking 6 goals. And the honeymoon period is over for the Manly Sea Eagles under new coach Kieran Foran, suffering their third loss in 4 games, going down to the Cowboys in Golden Point. Australian Independent Radio News.
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8: Morning, 8:06. Forecast, strong wind warning still in place for Illawarra and the Batemans Coast. Windy over the weekend. Blew my hair around.
9: Oh, did you feel that, Chance?
8: Oh, yes, through my...
9: You can still feel it in your hair.
8: Through my greys. Partly cloudy conditions, winds today from the west, 25 to 40 k's an hour. Your expected tops today, 17 degrees for Nowra, 16 for Ulladulla, and Barrel, 11 degrees.
9: Well, there you go. Looking ahead, tomorrow, partly cloudy, slight chance of a shower in the south in the evening and 18 degrees. Wednesday, partly cloudy, medium chance of showers and 15. Thursday, mostly sunny and 16 degrees. Currently in Nowra, 12. Ulladulla is 12, Kiama is 13 and Barrel is 7.
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8: Travelling on the South Coast line, no problems there. No school zones in place because it's still school holidays. A couple of things to talk about there before 9 this morning. And that's about it for us. Not us, but you know what
9: but
8: I mean.
9: But, yeah, you still got another 45 minutes of us, so.
8: Now, it's your birthday tomorrow.
9: Beck
8: turns 28 tomorrow.
9: Oh, wouldn't that be nice? That'd be good. 20, I'd happily turn 28 again. That was a good year.
8: Yeah. Yeah, it wasn't bad. Oh, you got married that year, didn't you? Round about?
9: 28. I got married 28. Mm. It was a good year. Yeah. Can we work on that time machine now? Is that what we're doing?
8: Yeah, we could do that. Oh, hey, sad news late last week after we did the Thursday show. Darren Hinch, a veteran broadcaster and former Australian politician, died at the age of 82. Definitely a man of the people, I used to say. Mm. I remember Steve Vizard, the comedian, used to take him off. Darren Hunch, they called him. And I used to go, shame, shame, shame.
9: It was quite gosh. Fun.
8: And Sydney died too.
9: Sydney
8: Lauper. 873. Yeah, she went quickly too.
9: Yeah, I wasn't it. That wasn't very expecting.
8: Sad.
9: Yeah.
8: No, no.
9: Yep. Yeah, gosh. Some well-known names, unfortunately.
8: And in local news too.
9: Yeah, 5 Nowra tobacconists have been temporarily shut down.
8: Another 5.
9: As part of a crackdown on the alleged sale of illicit tobacco and vapes, the blitz is well overdue. We've been talking about this, especially on the radio, for a long time, about how many are open in the Shoalhaven, and it's good to see them cracking down.
8: Yeah, well, the Bombardieri, the one on the main street, or Maru Street Bombardieri, it's been closed down the last week, so it's closed for 3 months. But someone said, oh, there's a new one that's opened up at Lyndhurst.
9: Oh, really? Gosh.
8: It's like if they get shut down, they'll just go into another shop front. Now, I don't know where the state government is in regards to licensing or putting a DA in to local councils to open these types of shops. But that was supposed to be happening. I'd be interested to contact Liza Butler. She might be listening this morning. If you are, Liza, you might be able to give us a call and tell us about what's going on there. But we'll see what we can find out. Maybe we talk to her on Thursday.
9: Mm.
8: 9:09. Welcome to Triple U. It's Chance and Beck on your Monday morning.
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8: Morning to all the crew at Integrity this morning. Good to have your company. Here's one that takes me back.

0: all the notes here at Triple U. You make my dreams come true. It's coming up to 19 minutes past 8. Beck?
1: Yeah.
0: School holidays are still here.
1: School holidays are still here. And there's something very exciting coming to Ulladulla, the Winter Inflatable World. They're going to be joining Colourful Castles at the Dun Lewis Centre, Ulladulla, for a huge indoor day of bouncing, sliding, jumping, and big school holiday smiles. It's happening on Thursday this week. Obviously at the Dun Lewis Centre.
0: Couple of sessions there,
1: yeah.
0: 10 through the 12 and 12:30 through the 2:30. $20 per child or $50 for a family pass, which includes three children. So it's great. The adults can jump on board as well.
1: Oh, there you go. Can they? I don't know if they can. Can they?
0: Well
1: find out.
0: If it

0: Well, there's a family pass. I don't know. It includes.
1: I don't know. I don't know, but it doesn't say an adult price. I don't know if the adults will be allowed on with the kids. You'll have to tell us. You'll have to go and find out and tell us. Spots are limited and pre-booking is essential, so get in early if you're planning a fun day out with the kids. South Coast Soft Serve will be there serving up soft serves and slushies to keep everyone smiling between bounces. Mm. Big inflatables, indoor fun, ice cream treats and school holiday energy all in one.
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0: Yep, I think you will.
1: Awesome.
0: That's awesome.
1: Very cool.
0: Yeah. We're going to tell you about something that's happening with Pick Up Berry very, very soon as well. They've got a great fundraiser for the McGrath Foundation. We'll tell you about that around about 8:30 this morning. Sponsors just around the corner. Then we're going to come back and do some In Excess. We've got some Roxanne with the Police. And we'll get the Hollies in as well. Some bangers this morning.
1: Absolutely.
0: I'm enjoying the tunes, that's for sure.
1: Got some head bopping, haven't
0: you? 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

0: It's Triple U. It's the Hollies and Just One Look. It's 28 minutes to 9. Now, Pick Up Berry, which we're a big supporter of, they've got their big winter street stalls happening this Saturday from 8 a.m. in Broughton Court.
1: Yeah, they sure do. There's going to be jams, pickles, chutneys, handmade gifts, cakes, slices and biscuits. And now I am salivating all over the desk. And much, much more. It's all for the McGrath Foundation. They do an incredible job picking up Berry. So you must head on out and check it out from 8 a.m.
0: Sounds pretty cool, doesn't it? Pick Up Berry. It's all about the McGrath Foundation. These ladies have raised thousands and thousands of dollars.
1: Oh, yeah, big time. They do an incredible job. And now you're seeing it all over the place. I think Milton, Pink Up Milton. Yep. And
0: I think St. George's Basin is doing something out there as well.
1: Well, yeah, I think they're trying to pink up Husky as well. So there's lots of things in the works. But, yeah, it's incredible effort from all involved.
0: What's so good about these things is they have a lot of fun doing it. Like the functions they organise, they're having an absolute ball.
1: Yeah, it's awesome.
0: Yeah, well done, the ladies. Let's continue the great music here at the U's. Blondie, Magic Dragons as well here at the U's.
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0: Billy Joel and still rock and roll to me. Morning, Denise. Thanks for the phone call. Lovely to hear from you this morning.
1: Oh, it has been a good morning. I've enjoyed this morning, even though I wasn't here for the first 15 minutes.
0: Your real job, the paying job.
1: Yeah, the real job took over, unfortunately.
0: It does. I think the mayor is on Thursday as well, so we'll check that out.
1: Very good.
0: A few things to talk about there. Coming up to 18 minutes to 9, Brian in after 9 this morning. This Day in Music, the 13th of July, we have got some bangers, as
1: excellent.
0: I call them.
1: Excellent. I'm looking forward to it.
0: Are you? Well, let's do that. Let's look forward to that straight after the sponsors. We'll do that next year of the years.
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0: It is. It's a quarter to the 9. Don't forget Brian Warren in after 9 this morning. Talked to him yesterday because Canberra was all down. Generator didn't kick in. The wind must have knocked things over. And,
1: oh, there you go.
0: We're off air and 2ST and Power FM and all the council two-way systems, communications.
1: Everything was down.
0: Yeah, down for about 6 hours. So.
1: Oh, goodness.
0: This Day in Music is the 13th of July today.
1: Sure is.
0: Let's start with 1942. A guy called Stephen Blood?
1: Yeah.
0: Drummer for this band, the J. Giles Band.

0: Now, the next one I didn't put the songs in because we all know those songs.
1: 1956, Elvis Presley releases Hound Dog and Don't Be Cruel as a double aside single.
0: Yeah. Do you know what a single is?
1: I do know what a single is. I'm not that, geez, Chance, I'm not that young, but thank you.
0: 1959, Paul anchors this song. It's number one for the first of 4 weeks.

0: you this weekend. This weekend just passed. We were all away. You're a bit of a lonely boy.
1: I cook breakfast both days.
0: Yep.
1: Both Saturday and Sunday morning. Just some sourdough with avocado and a couple of poached eggs, which was lovely. Friday night dinner was the brewery at North Narra. They had the smoke and barrels.
0: Yeah, two smoke and barrels, yum.
1: A bit of brisket, a bit of pork and some salad. That was very nice. And Saturday night was dumplings.
0: Oof, like also delicious. Yeah, you didn't go without. You were fine. You were kidding.
1: I went for a walk in Husky. Did about 5.5K. It was nice. Beautiful day.
0: Yeah, you weren't a lonely boy. You were fine.
1: 1964. Is that you?
0: I think it is probably
1: me. Which was a good year.
0: 1964. The Beatles release A Hard Day's Night in the US.
2: It's been a hard
0: The title comes from a phrase Ringo Starr came up with. So there you go.
1: That's my life every day now.
0: A hard day's night. Mm. You're retired now. It shouldn't be a hard day's night.
1: 1966, Ike and Tina Turner's River Deep Mountain High, which peaked at number 88 in America, climbs to number 3 in the UK, earning them a gig opening for the Rolling Stones. The success has tragic consequences as Ike gets more violent towards Tina, who endures years of abuse, which is sad because they had something, you know, very special, but that is not.
0: Oh, that's not, yeah, it's not, that's not good enough.
1: No.
0: No.
1: No, sorry.
0: 1974, George McRae's Rock Your Baby hits number one for the first of 2 weeks.
1: This is a cool song.
3: Sexy.
1: Just for breakfast radio. Let's play that before 9 o'clock. I'm going to slip that into there. My turn, is it?
0: Yes.
1: 1974, R&B singer Deborah Cox was born in Toronto in Canada but grows up at Scarborough. She breaks into the music industry as a backup singer for Celine Dion in the early 90s. So she must have been half good.
0: Yeah, absolutely. 1976, the single Happy Days by the Silver Studs.
1: Did you watch the show?
0: I think I might have seen a rerun here and there, but no, I haven't seen a lot of it.
1: The Fonz.
0: The Fonz.
1: Oh, well.
0: Well, it was number 5 on this day, so there you go.
1: It certainly was. 1982, the single Temporary Heartache by Swanee was number 20 on this day.
0: And let's go back to 1991. INXS play to a crowd of 72,000 at Wembley Stadium in London. 6 years to the day, Live Aid was held there. It is later released that live album. Wait, it is later released as the live album and video Live Baby. Oh, Live Baby Live. My God. Oh, it's at 9 o'clock. Yeah, I think.
1: I thought I'd play this one. You're a new sensation.

0: It's a great song. It's George McRae. It's Rock Me Baby. It's coming up to about 3 minutes away from 9 o'clock. Brian in after nine. That's it for us. We're back on Thursday morning. Thanks, Beck, for your company this morning.
1: Thank you.
0: You finally got there. I know you were trying to work and do lots of other stuff as well.
1: Busy morning on a Monday, but that's all right.
0: It has been a busy morning, that's for sure. Have a wonderful Monday, folks, and enjoy the week. The weather's not too bad. The weekend is looking pretty good. I'm going to leave you with this one from this day. It's the good old happy days.

0: G'day, it's Rob. 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
2: Good morning, I'm Lee Harrison. A new poll shows the Coalition is enjoying a boost in support as the gloss comes off One Nation. Michael Packey reports.
3: The latest Resolve poll reveals support for One Nation has slipped 3 points to 26%, while the Coalition's primary vote is up to 23, with Labor eclipsing both Conservative parties. The survey shows One Nation is losing the backing of some younger voters, immigrants and women. Resolve says despite the dip, there is still strong support for positions outlined by the Pauline Hanson-led outfit, such as overhauling the NDIS and asserting many young workers are lazy. According to the poll, Anthony Albanese has regained his standing as preferred Prime Minister over Senator Hanson.
2: Prime Minister Anthony Albanese will be among the dignitaries delivering a eulogy at the State Memorial Service for Professor Richard Scollier. 2,500 people will this morning fill the Sydney Opera House Concert Hall to farewell the former Australian of the Year and pioneering melanoma researcher. Close friend Gail O'Brien says he dedicated his life to patient care.
4: I think it's a beautiful recognition of Richard's work and of his family. He was an incredible researcher, as everybody knows, and I think that the legacy that he leaves is that incredible research.
2: US and Iranian forces have been trading renewed strikes as the two sides make conflicting claims about whether the Strait of Hormuz is open. Kuwait, which hosts US troops, says border posts and offshore oil platforms have been attacked. Oman and Qatar have also been responding to missiles and drones. A 9.5-hour flight from Japan to Melbourne that turned into a 35-hour nightmare for passengers is finally over. Brian Wilson reports.
5: A 9.5-hour flight from Japan that turned into a 35-hour nightmare for passengers is finally over, with Qantas flight QF80 landing at Melbourne Airport. The passengers' ordeal started when a major mechanical fault on the 22-year-old Airbus A330 stranded the holidaymakers at Narita Airport near Tokyo, a lack of hotels forcing many to sleep on the floor of the terminal. The rolling delays continued last night, the captain counting down the minutes to the airport's mandatory curfew while he waited on clearance paperwork from Airbus before the passengers were rushed on board and the aircraft finally departed. Brian Wilson, Melbourne.
2: Filling out paper forms on arrival will soon be a thing of the past for millions of travellers entering Australia. Following a successful trial, digital passenger cards will be rolled out at all international airports and seaports over the next 18 months. Acting Transport Minister Christy McBain says the move will speed up the arrivals process.
6: Visitors and Australian travellers alike will be able to take advantage of a simpler border process, which will be as simple as checking in for the flight on your phone. A simpler, clearer border process means it'll be faster to process people through our customs too.
2: And at least 27 people have been killed in a pub fire in Bangkok. Fire crews battled for half an hour to control the monster blaze. This is Air News. The Western Bulldogs have consolidated their spot in the AFL top 10 with a hard-fought 16-point win over West Coast. They jumped to an early lead, but the Eagles hit back, leading for much of the match before the Bulldogs secured victory with a 4-goal-to-1 final quarter. Coach Luke Beveridge, proud of the way his players fought back.
7: The Eagles made us fight for it. I was pretty impressed with their pressure and their will and their commitment. So I'm really grateful for the boys to really dig in, and they probably held sway for most of the game. So, another grinding, closer game.
2: To rugby league now, the North Queensland Cowboys have beaten the Manly Sea Eagles in a thriller at Brookvale Oval. Scott Drinkwater kicked a field goal in Golden Point to seal the win 19-18. Cowboys coach Todd Payton says to come from behind is a great effort.
8: Yeah, did it the hard way and showed a fair bit of fight and ticker, and probably could have won it a couple of times to be fair, but Drinky stood up right at the very end.
2: The Storm have beaten the Titans, and South Sydney survived a Newcastle comeback to win 26-24 on Jai Arrow's birthday. And world number one Jannik Sinner has defended his Wimbledon title with a four-set victory over Alexander Zverev in the final. Australian Independent Radio News.
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9: Thanks, Chance and Beck. Pete Brantman is your host here tomorrow morning. Rain on Wednesday. Chance and Beck back on Thursday. Those winter winds have eased somewhat overnight. 13 degrees currently, Ulladulla and Kiama, and a little over 12 degrees at Nowra and Point Perpendicular. Today's forecast, partly cloudy, westerly winds 25 to 40 kilometres. Wollongong 19, Nowra and Ulladulla 17. Tomorrow, mostly sunny, slight chance of a shower about higher ground, near zero elsewhere. Westerly winds 25 to 35 kilometres, temperatures to 19 tomorrow. And Wednesday, mostly sunny, slight chance of a shower. Chance of a thunderstorm along the coastal fringe in the morning. West to southwesterly winds, they'll be tending south to southwesterly during the morning and becoming light during the evening. And for Thursday, partly cloudy with a medium chance of showers.
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9: Transport New South Wales says allow extra travel time due to urgent signal repairs between Gerringong and Kiama. Trains will keep running through the affected area at a reduced speed and may stop at platforms or between stations for longer than normal, increasing your travel time by up to 30 minutes between Bomaderry and Kiama. Trains leaving Kiama for the city are unaffected by this incident.

Hello again, consumers of music, old and new, even classical, and patrons of news, movie, reviews, and well-being. Brian Warren here, and I'm transmitting to you from the Situation Room here at the radio station. Otherwise, we call it a studio, where the Israeli PM has not been invited, at least for the next 2 hours. So shall we get straight into the wireless business of the day, that is straight with an A-I-T?

Katy Perry opening our program today with her latest hit, that is. Katy Perry is currently in a relationship, I read, with the former Canadian Prime Minister. He was Prime Minister up till last year, Justin Trudeau. Now, on the program, the CinemaScape team are taking a break from cinema reviews this morning. David Michael Brown and Millie Howson are with us to take a deep dive into the world of streaming and discuss our favourite TV shows of the year so far. And radio TV stations have announced Bonnie Tyler, best known for her hit single Total Eclipse of the Heart, has died in Portugal after surgery at age 75. Now, she came from a small coal mining town not far from Swansea on the south coast of Wales, the only female Welsh singer, I believe, to attain number one position on the US hit charts. Bonnie Tyler represented the United Kingdom at the 2013 Eurovision Song Contest, which was hosted in Malmo in southern Sweden that year. She performed Believe in Me, which finished 19th place in the grand final with 23 points. So I think it's appropriate to remember Bonnie Tyler this morning with that song, Believe in Me.

0: That's Bonnie Tyler and the British entry to the 2013 Eurovision Song Contest. Remembering Bonnie Tyler, who's passed away just recently in Portugal after surgery at age 75. Now, we're not off to the movies today, but we're off to look at some of the best streaming available for viewing at home this year so far.
1: As we eagerly await the Netflix TV show East of Eden, which is written by Zoe Kazan and starring Florence Pugh.
2: It looks like right.
1: Oh, it does. We've actually bunkered down these winter months to provide you with some telly shows to keep your toes warm until the spring will thaw you out.
2: And the Emmys will be airing on the September 15th, so it's going to be interesting. I like to think we will be correct, but it'll be interesting to see if the...
1: I'd say the critics are going to agree with our choices.
2: If the Emmys critics and everyone agrees with our choices.
1: Yeah, look, and you know, with the choices that we have made, sure, okay, I'm going to say the final seasons of Hack, Euphoria and The Bear didn't quite make our list, but you know, that's okay because you can see if you agree with our selection. So look, let's kick it off, Dave.
2: With The Pitt Season 2, the wonderful medical drama starring just incredible Noah Wyle and an amazing ensemble set in The Pitt in Pittsburgh, the emergency room in a hospital, and just the chaos, the relationships. And in this, politics are brought into it as well.
1: Say, like workplace politics and actual real life politics. Yeah.
2: As well as just being, the show's so great because you see people in such extreme situations for often at the brink of life. And it's what that draws from people, not only for the victims, but the people who are helping them.
1: I was going to say, like, I know we'll go with both of those words, familiar grounds with something like ER or even Australia's All

0: you actually are in and amongst, you know, that ER space. Yeah, this is deservedly.
1: It really inserts you in there.
0: In our top list of TV shows.
1: And just watching these overworked kind of doctors dealing with PTSD and how long the nurses are expected to work and just the politics of nurses and doctors and all of that stuff. A wonderful, wonderful show.
0: Indeed. And we're looking forward to our third dose, which should come in next year.
1: We certainly are. The next show we're going to chat about is on Stan. Oh, sorry, in The Pit. Season 2 and Season 1 are both available on HBO Max. The next show is on Stan, Lord of the Flies.
0: Yeah.
1: Obviously based on the William Golding classic piece of literature. This is a script written by Jack Fawn, who was one of the guys behind Adolescence.
0: The phenomenal Netflix juggernaut of last year. Yeah.
1: I think what surprised me with this show is just how beautifully shot this is.
0: Yeah.
1: It's just stunning.
0: Yeah, and even the colour palette, stunning.
1: And then you've got
0: It's a storyline that we all know, we should know. It's a book that we most likely have all read back in our school era.
1: Yes.
0: You know, or if not, they should be reading it now.
1: Exactly. But that's, you know, the classic tale of a plane crash that strands a group of British boys on this tropical island, and just how anarchy kind of rules as they try and, I guess, ditch conventional social...
0: conventions disappear, and attempts at being responsible, like, do they just divide them and they're all in these warring factions? Oh, gosh. You know, like, and it's interesting because Yellow Jackets is on Paramount and it told a very similar story, but this is the original, the OG literary classic. So, look, if you haven't seen it already, do check it out. It's on Stan.
1: And now to a show on Prime, which I just, another second season, Deadlock.
0: This is gold.
1: Absolutely
0: Australian
1: fantastic.
0: Australian comedy gold.
1: The first season was inspired by the UK series Broadchurch, except set and shot in Tasmania. Now season 2, which is also created by the two Kates.
0: From the catering
1: the
0: show.
1: The catering show.
0: Yeah, and Get Cracking. Yeah. Kate McCartney and Kate McLennan.
1: Yes, that's it. And we once again join these two wonderful cops, antitheses of each other. We have Dulcie Collins, played by Aussie Kate Box, and Eddie Redcliffe, played by Kiwi Madeline Sammy. They join forces with this ragtag team of misfits, including the hilarious and wonderful Nina Oyama.
0: Oh, yeah.
1: And she plays Abby, a.k.a. Big Eyes. And it's another case.
0: I mean,
1: they're on the case. Like the first one, it's a murder case. But this one's with a bit of a difference.
0: Yeah, so with season 1 was shot and set in Tasmania, season 2 is actually set in Darwin. And for those who've watched it, you'll see that you'll hear that there's more swearing than you can literally swing a croc at. So, look, it's Aussie dramcom at its finest. And I'm just going to say, come on Amazon Prime. Like, you have to announce another season. It is that high caliber.
1: It is
0: gold,
1: so good. I mean, this one
0: laughs. Does
1: bring a lot of the strands of the story and everything. They do work really well together, season 1 and 2. But as you say, the swearing in this is, I can't even begin to repeat anything on air.
0: No.
1: But it is just a joy to
0: just
1: hear.
0: Just belly laughs, just fun. And really Aussie.
1: And I think the great thing is, if anyone has been to the top end and been to Darwin,
0: you
1: literally watch this and you almost like start sweating.
0: You can feel the heat. It's just
1: and
0: fabulous.
1: And just everyone's sticky. Yeah. But then the crocs are everywhere.
0: The crocs are actually everywhere.
1: So look, a fantastic show and a great way to end part one of our TV show special.
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6: Ahead of the break, human nature. Nobody just like you. This is Mornings. Now, several weeks ago, Janet Albritson wrote a very powerful piece in the Weekend Australian. I've held it over for a week or so. On the hazards unrecognised by politicians and a company she mentions, one of the big four in the economic services networks. It resonated very strongly with me now. I now understand why, after more than 5 years, I'm still fighting for justice, the article said, for something I did not do. So says Linda Reynolds. She, you may remember, was the former senator from Western Australia, the Minister for Defence in the Morrison government. Ms. Higgins was employed in her office. She says in a post and on her website, this is from the article, having received Ms. Higgins' bankruptcy trustee report, it was very clear that she does not think the law applies to her. I've not received a cent, and there are still over millions of dollars unaccounted for. The moral hazards described in the Australian article are very much the same ones that allowed the current government, with the active support of senior government bureaucrats and private legal firms, to pay Brittany Higgins for her lies. Deny me the natural justice, this is Linda Reynolds speaking here, to defend myself against these lies and how to fight my claim for restorative justice for the damages they caused me. While the truth does not appear to matter to any of them, it does to me, says Linda Reynolds, adding, that is why I will keep fighting. The truth has been revealed by two senior Australian courts. Now justice must be done. The article in The Australian several weeks.

0: One Summer from Australian Darryl Braithwaite. That takes us back to 1988. And apparently Braithwaite was inspired to write the song by the British television series One Summer. And that single reached number 8 on our charts here in Australia, number 5 in Norway, and number 4 in Sweden, and certified gold here in Australia. And now we're off to the second part of our review of streaming content that you can receive right on your own TV without going to the movies with the team from CinemaScape.
1: Welcome back to the CinemaScape TV show special. We're talking about some of our favourite shows from the first 6 months of 2026. The Rooster, a fabulous little comedy on HBO Max, starring the glorious, omnipresent, just fantastic Steve Carell.
2: Yes.
1: I guess for most people, started his life on TV in the US version of The Office.
2: Yeah.
1: I think that's where most people started to take notice.
2: Like I know I'd seen him on Bruce Almighty prior to that.
1: Yeah.
2: But you're right. Like, it was the US version of The Office, the TV show, that gained his massive following. And look, who doesn't adore Steve Carell?
1: He's just, yeah. And this is one of those shows. It's just like, I wouldn't say, it's not quaint, but it's just lovely to watch.
2: Yeah,
1: you know, agreed. It's got the story he plays, Carell plays Greg Russo, best-selling novelist who writes a kind of like, I guess, mainstream novels about this character called The Rooster. Mm-hmm. And he takes on the position as a writer in residence at a college to support his adult daughter, who is one of the staff, and her marriage is falling apart. But soon, I think he kind of decides he's reliving his college days, and a lot of his students begin to kind of call him the Rooster, which he likes very much.
2: Yeah, you know, and he gets to hang out with them. It was created by the people behind Scrubs. So there's a couple of people who you had previously seen in Scrubs who are in this show. So there's kind of that kind of lovely familiarity. It's like a little bit of a warm hug. You've got other familiar faces like Phil Dunster from Ted Lasso, an actress who's one of my favorites is Danielle Deadweiler. She's in this and she plays beautifully opposite Steve Carell. Yeah, this is a good little show, and yet season 2 has been announced. So watch this space for more.
1: And now another show on HBO Max, DTF St. Louis. Jason Bateman, David Harbour, Linda Cardellini, Peter Sarsgaard. I mean, that's a top-loaded cast, and it's a really interesting story to this, Millie. I mean, were you a fan of the show?
2: Yeah, definitely. It's the best way to describe it. It's a dark comedy with a murder mystery. And it's following three middle-aged adults in the St. Louis suburbs who are experiencing like this kind of middle life malaise and dissatisfaction in their marriage. So Jason Bateman portrays a character called Clark Forrest, who is a local TV weatherman. And David Harbour plays Floyd Smirnich. What a name, right?
1: Great name.
2: Who is Jason Bateman's on-air American Sign Language interpreter. Okay. So there's this beautiful communication between the two because they also play besties in this show. So they not only work together, they are besties.
1: They hang together.
2: And they hang together. They go to the gym together and they don't just chat. There's this beautiful relationship between the two guys and they also communicate through American Sign Language. It's just, I don't know if I'd necessarily seen that on mainstream television before. So it's delightful. But like I said, this is a very, very, you know, this is a murder mystery. There's a dark comedy here. And the wife of Floyd Smirnich, David Harbour, is played by Linda Cardellini, who we'd previously seen years and years ago, in, and we'll circle back, an ER. I love Linda Cardellini.
1: And it's fascinating the way the three of them, this kind of weird love triangle kind of evolves.
2: Yeah.
1: But it's one of those great whodunits. I mean, we don't need to reveal who dies or what happens.
2: No.
1: But just in the way that you think you know who it is on numerous occasions, like it leads you down these little winding paths.
2: Yeah,
1: often.
2: Indeed.
1: And the denouement was really interesting. It's a murder mystery, which isn't necessarily about the murder. It's about all these characters
2: that's
1: are involved.
2: It. Yeah. Yeah, the character play. Look, what I also found is interesting is it was, it is a limited series. So this is a one-off show and it's written by this guy, by Stephen Conrad, who actually was inspired by real life hookup apps and making kind of desperate life-altering decisions. And that's how he was inspired to write it. So look, it's an interesting show. Check it out.
1: And now a show on Apple TV Plus, Margot's Got Money Troubles. I know this is a show you very much like, Millie.
2: I did. Yeah, I did. And thrilled that there's a season 2 been announced for this one. Look, it's starring the incredible Elle Fanning, her parents in the show are Michelle Pfeiffer and Nick Offerman. Like, yeah, amazing. Elle Fanning plays this single mother who becomes pregnant after an affair with her college professor. She then is absolutely desperate for cash, so to avoid eviction, she starts an OnlyFans account. Okay? Yep, this is in the show, okay? And her father, who is Nick Offerman, portrays a pro wrestler, so she asks him for advice on how to kind of build up her career. So she builds this kind of successful online career by kind of navigating motherhood and digital fame and independence. Look, it's a stunning, stunning show. Beautiful. And so other supporting cast members, Greg Kinnear, Nicole Kidman, and check out Thadia Graham. I think she's like one of the smaller players, but like an MVP of her own. But wonderful, wonderful show.
1: And just Elle Fanning.
2: Oh.
1: I mean, she was so great in The Great.
2: Yes.
1: And just she gets hold of these roles, and she's such a...
2: She's like boots and all in this.
1: And she's a fantastic presence anyway.
2: Yeah.
1: But I love the way she's kind of got this like beautiful, almost like porcelain veneer. She's almost perfect looking, but she's totally happy to like dive in, get dirty and play these fractured, damaged characters.
2: Yeah.
1: So I think she's fantastic. And I'm love seeing her
2: watch
1: career
2: progression.
1: Watch
2: this space for the awards, I think.
1: Most definitely, most definitely. And another show to round off part two, Big Mistakes, which is on Netflix.
2: Dave, you really love this.
1: I love this. Created by Dan Levy of Schitt's Creek fame and also Rachel Sennett, who's just a fantastic... I mean, she's one of those actresses and writers
2: she's
1: and performers.
2: Yeah.
1: She's a powerhouse.
2: She did like I Love LA.
1: Yes.
2: And also the film Bottoms, to name two of many.
1: And look, this is a crime comedy following two bumbling directionless siblings. Levy plays this anxious local pastor and his out of work actor sister, played by Taylor Ortega. And it's really a great fractious relationship before we even start.
2: Yeah.
1: And the basic setup is they accidentally steal a really expensive necklace, which is being hidden in full sight in this rather dubious looking shop. And they are subsequently blackmailed into working for organized crime. Just brilliant. Levy is so great at playing the freaking out, anxious, the whole world is collapsing on him, but he somehow, like, I think the way they're portrayed, you believe the relationship 100%.
2: Oh, yeah.
1: You believe they're related.
2: Yeah, you do not question.
1: And the way they treat each other and they also treat the situations they are in are just brilliant.
2: We also can't forget who plays their mum. It's Laurie Metcalf from Roseanne fame.
1: Yeah,
2: she played Roseanne's sister. She's just gold in this.
1: And she's going for mayor, which kind of only adds to the intrigue. And just a great, great show, really entertaining.
2: And I've got this great quote, which I've written down. So I quote Dan Levy when he actually says that this show has been nicknamed Gay Sopranos. Kind of gives you a bit of a taste of what it's like.
1: And that's a really good description.
2: Yeah.
0: And David Michael Brown and Millie Howson return in the final hour of Mornings with their final segment of the streaming content they've selected as the best for so far in 2026.

historical spot this morning. True Love is a song. It took us back to 1956, and that was the voices of Bing Crosby and Grace Kelly. But most appropriately, I mentioned the movie it came from. The movie from 1956 was called High Society, an American musical romantic comedy film directed by Charles Walters. It starred Bing Crosby, Grace Kelly, and Frank Sinatra, and was produced for MGM and shot in what they called VistaVision and Technicolor, and the lyrics by Cole Porter, the famous Cole Porter. The film was a remake of a 1940 screwball comedy film called The Philadelphia Story, which I wasn't aware of. Now, in 2025, just last year, High Society was included in the annual selection of 25 motion pictures added to the National Film Registry by the Library of Congress as, quote, culturally, historically, and aesthetically significant, end quote, and recommended for preservation.

0: Reuben James from Kenny Rogers. He passed away in 2020, but he is best known as a country singer, but his career actually spanned multiple genres: jazz, folk, pop, rock and country. Kenny Rogers.
1: Shoalhaven Community Radio.
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0: Sweet July, a new release by the English pop group Take That, released just a week or so back. The second single from their upcoming 10th studio album yet to be released and written by Take That, Matt Rad and Bill Mabry, and produced by Matt Rad. And the song features Gary Barlow on lead vocals. Now on Mornings, it's time for the well-being segment today. I think you'll find this one interesting.
1: Hello, welcome to Wellbeing. I'm Guy Murphy. Today my guest is Laureate Professor Claire Collins, who is an internationally distinguished nutritional health and dietetic researcher from the University of Newcastle, and today we'll be talking about GLP-1 medications such as Ozempic. GLP-1 medications reduce appetite, but do they also change the nutritional quality of what people eat? And if so, are there any nutrients most at risk of being underconsumed?
2: Well, before I jump in and answer that, I just want to take one tiny little step back to talk about, like, what are these GLP-1 RA medications?
1: Yep.
2: And people have heard all the brand names. You know, they might have heard words like the proprietary name, like liraglutide or semaglutide or tirzepatide. And then they might have heard the actual brands on the box. Everyone's heard of Ozempic. There's also Wegovy, which is similar but a different dosing style. And then in Australia, there's also another one called Mounjaro, and it contains two of these GLP-1s, whereas the other medications I mentioned, they contain one. And why there's so much fuss about these is because they have a super powerful appetite suppression effect. So in all of history to date, and in trying to come up with medications that effectively reduce body weight, they've been a bit hit and miss. You know, about 10 years ago, there was a bit of a breakthrough, and the first one of these GLP-1 medications appeared, and its name was liraglutide. And it was around the same effectiveness as if you enrolled in a nutrition and physical activity program. So it was okay, and it was improving blood sugars. It was okay, and it was doing a bit better than that. But the real breakthrough came when they were able to extend the action of these medications in the human body, so much so that they were able to extend them that you just needed a once a week injection. That's why I think there's been a lot of fuss really since about 2022 about, wow, these medications have come out of the trials saying they're just way, way better than anything else that's ever been on the market before. So the way they work is they basically are extending the life of what, of a hormone that we actually do produce. And we also produce this other one called GIP after we eat. But the way they extend it is that instead of lasting just 2 or 3 minutes effect, you know how you eat a big meal and you go, oh, I couldn't eat another thing.
1: Yeah.
2: But, you know, maybe a couple of hours later, or maybe even by the time dessert comes around, you actually can eat something a bit more. Well, these medications increase that effect to last for a whole week. So you can imagine if then you've got a medication circulating in your bloodstream that's telling you you're not hungry and that effect lasts for a whole week, they dramatically reduce how much you actually want to eat. And that's because of that appetite suppressing effect.
1: Okay.
2: And also the effect on what's called satiety. So appetite is, oh, do I feel hungry? But then satiety is, I'm eating and now I feel full. So they stop you feeling hungry and they make you feel full when you've eaten just a little bit. You know, yep. Like even a kid's serve meal when you're out is feels like too much. But then the other amazing thing about these medications is that they have this extra effect on the reward center of the brain. You're not even sort of noticing what we would typically call food cues in the environment.
1: Okay.
2: And the best way to describe a food cue is, let's say you got to go down to the shops and you're supposed to only buy bread and milk. And by the time you weave in through all the smells and the, you know, in the shopping center, you actually come out with a six-pack of donuts. Well, that sort of response to the food environment, that's called a food cue.
1: Yeah.
2: And people are reporting that they don't notice those anymore. And then can we just jump back just 1 minute why these medications were so needed? The really big medical effect of these medications is that they improve your body's ability to handle glucose and your sensitivity to insulin. So they improve your blood sugars, they help to lower inflammation in the body, and it's those things that are driving the health gain.
1: How does it act on those like contextual cues?
2: It's actually now driving the research, because that was kind of like an after the effect. People were saying, hey, I'm not interested in this. So there's a lot of research now. Somehow it's dampening down that responsivity and that like reward center. So that if you did eat the food that normally you might eat to reward yourself, it's not actually satisfying you. It's not doing anything. So that reward effect is taking away. Right. And so that probably is one aspect that people might want to look at, because for some people, they're saying it happens in the reward center. Let's say they might have had a problem with gambling, or they might have had a problem with alcohol, and now that is getting better in some studies as well. So those aspects are becoming the focus of some of the research. But one other thing I think for, like, if you're talking to your doctor about potentially using this medication, it's probably worth thinking about what other skills might you want to develop for coping and looking after yourself, yeah. Especially if, you know, let's say you have a stressful day at work, or you have a fight with your mate or your partner, you would normally go and buy those donuts. It's worth thinking about what are you going to replace that with so that you're still getting some sort of soothing and looking after yourself, but now in a non-food or a non-drug or a non-alcohol way. But it's giving people the time to think about that because they're not getting that responsiveness.
1: Yeah, so it's equally as important to, or maybe not equally, but it is also important to form different habits in conjunction with these medications.
2: Yeah, but that sort of comes back to the point now, and this is what, you know, people are talking about and approaching the government about, and it's called the wraparound care, so that it's not just about getting a script, it's also about getting what else will help you, one, work through the side effects, two, look after your body so you stay strong and your muscles stay strong, and three, look after your mind so that you stay mentally well and you build on the opportunity these medications are creating. Many people, if they have an existing chronic disease, like type 2 diabetes, for example, there's a thing called a GP chronic condition management care plan, and that allows up to 5 visits to multiple allied health. There is a separate plan for mental health and mental well-being. So it really means that when people are getting going on these medications, they're very likely to need a long consult with their GP to talk about these other aspects and whether they need this care plan, and do they need to see the dietitian, my profession, the exercise physiologist, do they need a mental health plan? And it's quite likely they'll need a mix of those things. And that hasn't been worked out yet, because it's still pretty recent that the results of these trials have been positive. The medications have been approved. In Australia, you can actually get Ozempic if you have type 2 diabetes on the PBS. The sister drug of that, if you like, Wegovy, that is a GPs can prescribe that for people who have weight-related health problems but they don't have diabetes, but you have to pay for that yourself. And more medications will come on to the PBS over time, but more approvals will be given, which again is why you've got to talk to your GP so they can evaluate all your health and work out what's the best treatment plan for you.
1: I wanted to come back to something else you said. I think you said that sometimes there are medications that have two types of these GLP-1
2: yes.
1: things in them.
2: Yes.
1: Does that mean that the effect is intensified?
2: It can be, but it also depends on the dose. Right. So the intensified one, it's called tirzepatide. In Australia, it's sold as Mounjaro, but overseas it's sold as Zebound. You know, they all have different names.
1: Yeah.
2: Yeah, so that means that because that one works on different aspects of the gastrointestinal tract, for some people it may be more effective or less effective or a different profile of side effects.
1: Okay.
2: So again, you know, it's really is about working with your doctor for medication selection and dosage, and that depends a bit on your health history and your current health profile.
1: Okay. You mentioned side effects. What are some common side effects for these medications?
2: Yeah, well, there's a lot of common side effects, things like nausea, reflux. Some people might get diarrhea or constipation, or that might alternate. A lot of people can feel lethargic, which makes sense because you're not eating very, very much. Some people might get headaches or dry mouth, or the positive side effects if they go, the world has gone quiet in terms of like what this new term that everyone's talking about, food noise, even though that's been there for a while. But why it's worth knowing about the side effects is because some of those you can do something about, and side effects can be a reason why people might drop out because they go, oh, I can't stand these side effects. But these have different dosages, these medications, And when a person starts on them, the idea is that they started on a very low dose to minimize the side effects. And the body, by grading it up really slowly, like there's normally a monthly increment, then the body gets used to that and hopefully the side effects are not exacerbated. And it's interesting listening to the GPs who are working with people on an ongoing basis saying that when they look at that upgrade schedule, some people need to go slower. Some people can be upgraded faster, depending on the side effects that affect you, and that's the individual part of it. Okay. But you don't want to be at the point where the side effects are so bad that you go, I'm going to stop taking this. That's really a red flag that you actually need a review. And the other thing about the side effects is some of those side effects, there's some similarities with side effects when you have what's called a micronutrient deficiency. And this is things like vitamins and minerals. And they can be missed, especially if you're not eating much and no one's talking to you about food, which, you know, in comes the role for my profession. But I'll just tell you about a couple of those micronutrient side effects. You can get what's called a subclinical. So you haven't got